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Tucker Wetmore there and Brunette on Taste of Country Nights. Kicking off the second shift, it's Evan Paul. And did you see CMA Fest last week? The reunion of Florida-Georgia Line. All they had to say was, we back, baby. Here they are. Let's kick it off tonight with This Is How We Roll on Taste of Country Nights.

0: Evan Paul here on Taste of Country Nights. We're always hanging out with your favorite country music superstars. I got Zach Brown here from the Zach Brown Band. And you guys are in, you guys have quite the amount of people in your band. Have y'all ever used any crazy instruments in a song that we don't know about?
1: Yeah, for sure. You know, whether it's, you know, somebody's phone will make a noise and we'll make a sample out of that, or beating on things. I mean, my percussionist, Daniel De Los Reyes, is one of the best percussionists in the world. And when you see the bag of things he has, from like, you know, 40 goat hooves that are on a shaker, to, you know, his bag of tricks and things that we use, are, it's pretty wild. You know,

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1: Tomorrow morning, it's almost 4th of July. How patriotic is the show? We'll do a U.S. citizenship test on the air. 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

0: cowgirl.
1: Howdy, friends and neighbors. It's Zach Topp, and it looks like we're both here working a second shift together. Good to see you, coworker. 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

country there from Zach Top, bringing back that old 90s sound. That's South of Sanity on Taste of Country Nights. It's Evan Paul on the radio hanging out with you, probably doing the same thing you're doing, I'm hoping, because I wouldn't feel as dumb as what I just did. During that last song, I went to the Cure.

0: 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And I can't really fix it. 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

all the bars are closed on Taste of Country Nights. Although Thomas Rhett with five kids should rewrite a song called After All the Daycares Are Closed. Hey, it's Evan Paul coming up. I got Jason Aldean on the way, Bailey Zimmerman.

Hey, it's Evan Paul, Taste of Country Nights. You know how I know an artist is about to blow up? My older brother will text me and say, hey, have you ever interviewed this person? Because someone at work was talking about him. And so the latest is Max McNown. He's asking me about, here's Better Me For You. It's New Country on Taste of Country Nights with Evan Paul.

0: Country there from Bailey Zimmerman. That one's called Chevy Silverado on Taste of Country Nights. It's Evan Paul on the radio, and I just want to let you know that you're listening to a guy that ran away from home when he was 6 years old. I packed up my Snoopy suitcase, but I didn't get far because I wasn't allowed to cross the street. So the mind games I was playing with myself back then, I was so upset about something, probably because I was writing on the wall with crayon and I got in trouble, that I was like, I'm going to run away. But I was still six, so I was like, I can't go anywhere. I can't cross the street. So my parents came and got me. I was literally one house down sitting on the sidewalk. Anyway, that's who you're listening to late at night on the radio. I just wanted you to know that.
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Jelly Roll, need a favor on A Taste of Country Nights? We are cooking it on this Tuesday night second shift. It's going quick, kind of, isn't it? I don't know. Maybe it's just me. It's Evan Paul. I got Graylin James on for you. I love this song. It's called Water at a Wedding. It's on A Taste of Country Nights.

0: 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It's Evan Paul, Taste of Country Nights.
1: Can you give us a shout out to all the truck drivers out there hauling stuff across America?
0: Hell yeah, man. What you hauling?
1: I'm pulling a reefer trailer with some vegetables in it, man.
0: Hell yeah, brother. I got you. I'll play this one for you guys, too. Dierks Bentley. Here you go. Taste of Country Nights. Terrible.

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1: Tomorrow morning, it's almost 4th of July. 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

0: And Evan Paul, we're hanging out here with Hardy. Eric Church has called you the best songwriter to ever hold a pen in Nashville. Do you think your best song has been written yet or is to be written?
1: Dude, it will forever be still to be written. You gotta hang on to that, or it's like you kind of give up a little bit.

0: That is brand new country. That's Hardy, Tim McGraw, Morgan Wallen, and Eric Church. MacArthur on Taste of Country Nights with Evan Paul. Getting a look at what's trending in country music at tasteofcountry.com. This past weekend, Alan Jackson played his last show ever. It was a giant concert in Nashville at Nissan Stadium. Now, ahead of the concert, I was interviewing Joe Nichols, and I asked him to share his favorite Alan Jackson memory. Listen to what he said.
1: One night, this is the end of the tour, I said, man, why don't we just go on like 10 minutes early? We can play 10 minutes longer. And so I pulled that stunt, and tour manager Tony Stevens pulled me aside. And I think he used about every cuss word in the book. He said, you go on at, by God, 7 o'clock. And 7 o'clock is when you go on, and 7:40 is when you in. If you do a damn thing different than that, I'll have your ass. Yeah. It was like, I was like, okay, I appreciate your input. Tomorrow, we will be on stage at 7:40, according to the atomic clock of the world.
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Christmas has been chosen. Ella Langley kicking us off here in the 9 o'clock hour on Taste of Country Nights with Evan Paul. I got a stack lined up for you. I got Russell Dickerson coming up. Jason Aldean is on the way. Now, Luke Combs. Oh, Lord, when it rains.

0: Taste of Country Nights. We are here hanging out in studio tonight with our guest co-host, the one and only man I love talking to, Russell Dickerson's in here. I saw you recently just played the Opry with Vince Gill. Did you get to hang out with him any, like, backstage? What was that like?
1: You know, I walked over to his green room and we ran over the song a little bit, just briefly, but, you know, he's a legend, man. It's like I don't even think he sang the words. Like, he was literally just like singing the harmonies, and it was angelic. Like, his voice is anointed.

featuring Luke Bryan. It's called Ride, Ride, Ride. Taste of Country Nights, Nights, Nights. It's Evan Paul on the radio. Check this out. The top 10 cities to celebrate the 4th of July. According to a new survey that used 18 key metrics, everything from the weather forecast to average prices of beer and wine and lengths of fireworks shows. So if you're still in the planning stages of your 4th of July holiday and you got some extra cash, the number one place to be is Vegas, number two, New York, number three, Orlando, Florida, number four, Los Angeles, California, number five, Minneapolis, Minnesota, number six, St. Paul, Minnesota, number seven, San Francisco, eight, Atlanta, nine, Seattle, and 10, Sacramento. Now, if you can't get to one of those places for 4th of July, like me, I will be enjoying it like I do every year in a lawn chair in my backyard, watching the neighbors shoot off some bonus money that they must have got at work, because

0: Fireworks are expensive. Drinking some beer with everybody outside. That's how I'm spending my 4th of July. What about you? Let me know what's going on with your 4th of July. I'd love to hear from you. 888-544-7181. Or you can text me. It's free. 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

place to go. Load a truck up, hit the dirt road. Jump the barbed wire, spread the word. Light the bonfire and call the girls. King in the can and the Marlboro man. Jack and Jim were a few good men. Where you learn how to kiss and cuss and fight too. Better watch out for the boys in blue. And all this small town, he said, she said. 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Watch your mouth. Before I have to knock that loud mouth out. I'm tired of talking, man. Y'all ain't listening. Them old

couple decades. He's kind of been the soundtrack to all of our lives, whether you know it or like it or not, you know? It's Evan Paul, Taste of Country Nights, and when you get to thinking, you get to drinking. It's Zach.

0: 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It's Evan Paul to the crew holding down the fort at the VA hospitals tonight. We appreciate all the work you do. I'm bowing to you right now. Thank you so much. While you're taking care of our heroes, we're taking care of the new country on Taste of Country Nights here on 101.9 The Bull.
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my mind on Taste of Country Nights. 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

0: Taste of Country Nights with Evan Paul. I'm hanging out with my buddy. I love this dude. Shane Proffitt's in here. Tell me a country star that when you met them, you got starstruck.
1: I would say probably Luke Bryan. I love Luke Bryan, but I feel like really and truly the reason I was more like starstruck is because he owns half of the county where I live. And I was like,

0: Prophet. That was called Long Live Country. Taste of Country Nights with Evan Paul. Dude, did y'all see what happened to Kane Brown? He was playing golf, and he got hit in the head with a golf ball. They say it was going about 110 miles an hour. It hit him right in the ear. His whole ear started bleeding. He got a concussion. He got knocked out. It was a whole deal. He had to go to the hospital, but he's all right now. He's back in action, kinda. His ear kind of looks like Evander Holyfield's after Mike Tyson bit half of it, but he'll be back. I'm saying all this because, you guessed it, I got Kane Brown coming up for you next on Taste of Country Nights with Evan Paul.
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That is Flatland Cavalry. It's called Never Coming Back. All right, this is the part of the show where we give you the brand new stuff that just came out that people are talking about. This next one is from Jelly Roll. It's his brand new track called Hands Up.

0: Jason Aldean on Taste of Country Nights. All right, man, I got to ask a hard-hitting question. Is the Aldean family complete? Am I even allowed to ask that?
1: Oh, it is complete, my man. Yeah, there is. Yeah, I always tell my wife, I'm like, if you have another baby, it's going to be with a different husband. I am out of the game. I'm out of the game. No, we have a great family. My two older daughters, and then, you know, me and Britt and I have the two little ones. And so, it's complete. It's great. And I've got that and two dogs and some fish, and, you know, we're good. House is full.

Sleepless in a Hotel Room on Taste of Country Nights. Here's something you should not do. A 30-year-old woman in Maryland named Ashley got arrested when she flashed her gun when she thought her Taco Bell order was taking too long. Come on, people. What are we doing here? So your Taco Bell order's taking too long, so you pull up your shirt and show the worker that you got a gun, and that's going to make the worker speed up and not call 911. Not a chance. They called 911 on her, and she got arrested. Employees told police that she was yelling, "Meet me in the parking lot," and then while she lifted up her shirt to reveal her handgun. That's what Taco Bell will do to you, man. Hang on, I got Morgan Wallen coming up. Luke Bryan is on the way as well. And Josh Ross, I'll get that in there next too. It's Taste of Country Nights with Evan Paul.

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0: got Luke Bryan here with me on Taste of Country Nights. Can you explain, like, in 10 seconds what your new song, Country and She Knows It, is about?
1: Country and She Knows It is just about fun. It's about telling stories of girls that are just in their element, being themselves, and how us guys get wrapped up in it. And I just think it's a great song to kick the summer off and see everybody out there dancing, especially the country girls.

That's a number one track for Josh Ross. It's called Hate How You Look, Taste of Country Nights. Thomas Rhett has an incredible memory. He did not forget this night, all the details of this 14th of October.

That's favorite country song from Hardy. And this next one is guaranteed to be your favorite country song pretty soon, if it's not already. It's Stella Lefty, Boston, on Taste of Country Nights. On a train.

0: That is new country from Stella Lefty. It's called Boston on Taste of Country Nights. Getting a look at what's trending in country music at tasteofcountry.com. This past weekend, Alan Jackson played his last show ever. It was a giant concert in Nashville at Nissan Stadium. Now, ahead of the concert, I was interviewing Joe Nichols, and I asked him to share his favorite Alan Jackson memory. Listen to what he said.
1: One night, this is the end of the tour, I said, man, why don't we just go on like 10 minutes early? We can play 10 minutes longer. And so I pulled that stunt, and tour manager Tony Stevens pulled me aside, and I think he used about every cuss word in the book. He said, you go on at, by God, 7 o'clock. And 7 o'clock is when you go on, and 7:40 is when you in. If you do a damn thing different than that, I'll have your ass. Yeah. It was like, I was like, okay, I appreciate your input. Tomorrow, we will be on stage at 7:40, according to the atomic clock of the world.
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In at number two tonight is Kenny with Carry On Taste of Country Nights.

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Your most requested song of the day, Jason Aldean, and Don't Tell On Me on Taste of Country Nights. Do you remember, gosh, I think it was like 10 years ago, the band Perry? Well, they've been gone for a while, and now they are back. They're minus a member. There's two of them now. They got a brand new song called Psychological. I'll get that on the radio for you next, right after Billy Currington on Taste of Country Nights.

0: New country. That's the band Perry back together. It's called Psychological on Taste of Country Nights. 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

Luke Bryan, Country Girl on Taste of Country Nights. Dan and Shay are currently out crashing weddings. They're showing up to people's weddings and singing some of their best songs. Gosh, that would be amazing. I wish I could have had that at my wedding. Here they are with Say So, brand new country on Taste of Country Nights.

That is Richard Petty featuring Morgan Wallen and Post Malone. I Ain't Coming Back on Taste of Country Nights. Let's keep it going here on the second shift. Whether you're working hard or acting like you're working hard like me, here's Low Cash for you and Wrong Hearts on Taste of Country Nights.

0: Taste of Country Nights. Let's go on ahead and get out of here. Even if you get off at midnight, let's leave 10 minutes early. If your boss says something, just say that. Don't say that I told you so. Say that Taste of Country Management told you could leave your job 10 minutes early. And then if they say, well, who's the manager? Just make up a name. Just say, like, I don't know, just make up any name. Just don't say I told you so. It's Evan Paul. Coming up, I got the brand new Lainey Wilson song with John Mayer. It's called Phone, Keys, Wallet. And Thomas Rhett and Jordan Davis, who together have 9 children. That just shocks me. I'll get that song they have together called Ain't a Bad Life. That's on the way. A Taste of Country Nights.
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0: 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It's Evan Paul, and we want to put your name on the guest list for Charlie Crockett's Age of the Ram tour at the Lumberyard. 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

0: Keen Brown with Woman on the Third Shift. I'm Brett Allen, and yeah, he found a way to get a concussion in golf. It seems kind of strange. You know, you hear a lot about concussions in football and in basketball, you know, more contact sports, but he ended up taking a golf ball to the head, and he said it was coming about 150 miles an hour, ended up getting 23 stitches and sustained a concussion. 2 days later, he was on stage. He was telling the story, and it looked like he felt pretty good. Seemed to be in pretty good spirits. He was smiling, signing autographs, stuff like that. So seemed to be pretty good, but did admit that it was pretty serious. The doctor said that essentially if he would have been hit anywhere else, it would have been a much different outcome. If he would have gotten hit in the temple, he probably wouldn't be with us today. 150 miles an hour from a golf ball. That's pretty serious. Make sure you stay back, way back, when people are teeing off.
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0: It's the third shift. I'm Brett Allen, staying up all night with Luke Bryan and Jordan Davis. Here's By Dirt.
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There was a while there where everybody was doing duets with Lainey Wilson, and now it's going to be Ella Langley. Of course, she's got this one with Morgan Wallen, but she's got another one coming out with Coe Wetzel called That's Why We Fight. Keep an eye out for that. Ella Langley, Morgan Wallen, here's I Can't Love You Anymore as we stay up all night on the Third Shift.

One big bonus of working overnight, especially in the summertime, is that you know, it doesn't get quite as warm as it does during the day. Now, I'm not saying it's cool overnight, but definitely not what they see in the middle of the day.

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1: We've been to both Carolinas, seen a big Montana sky, driven up and down the coast a few times, London, Paris, paradise. But ain't got much memory of the scenes, come to think I missed them all. And damn, babe,

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That sunset, cliffs by the sea, and the night rolled in. And you still talk about that moon that I can't recall.

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We're talking about Ella Langley's collaborations. Luke Combs has plenty himself, and he's got a new one out with Cody Johnson. Here's Luke on his own with Be By You on the Third Shift.

0: That's Ian Munsick with Love is Blind on the Third Shift. I'm Brett Allen. When you think about the 4th of July as a kid, what do you think of? Right? Do you have nostalgia around this holiday? Because if you don't, if it's starting to fade away, there are some ways that you can add some nostalgia. Southern Living put together some ideas on how to bring back traditions. Doing things like hosting a backyard barbecue or making homemade popsicles. You remember doing that as a kid? You'd make like Kool-Aid and you'd put it in an ice tray and make some homemade popsicles. Take an annual family beach trip. One of the ones that I see going away, and I hate it, is kids not using sparklers. People think that they're too dangerous. And can you get hurt with sparklers? Sure, you can. But that's how you learn not to get hurt by sparklers, right? You just use them. So I don't know. That's some stuff that maybe you think about adding this year for the 4th of July and, make it as nostalgic for your kids as it was for you.
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1: Big things and big changes are happening at West Texas A&M University. 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

originally, Kenny Chesney had a full weekend of dates for 4th of July weekend at the Sphere in Vegas. Ended up canceling a couple. He will be playing tonight, but he ended up canceling so he could actually spend time with family and friends. Good for him. Here's Carry On.

had six brand new songs in a row. That's the one that got it started for us. Tim McGraw, Eric Church, Morgan Wallen, and Hardy with MacArthur. I'm Brad Allen with the new one from Alexandra Kay. Here's Straight for the Heart. Where do you-

101.9 The Bull. Hey guys, it's Brett Allen with a big shout out to my friends at FedEx who are working so hard tonight, making sure to get those packages loaded up into the trucks so they can get delivered tomorrow. And yes, I'm tracking my package. I see it. You guys are quick.

0: Stephen Wilson Jr. on New After 2. That's Gary on the third shift. I'm Brett Allen. I got a song coming up from Randy Houser that was inspired after a night out with Post Malone. We'll get to that after Blake Shelton. Here's Let Him In Anyway.
1: Ain't it a

0: Randy Houser, and Back in the Bottle, a song that was inspired when he had some songwriting nights with Post Malone. He said they wouldn't even get started singing until midnight, or writing rather, until midnight. And he said that he loved it. He was having a blast, but...
1: But, you know, I have a 6-year-old and a 3-year-old, so those nights hurt. But that was my thought. If he calls me again tonight, much as I enjoy writing with him, I don't know if I can do it again. And we've all had those nights, you know. It's like, how many times have we hair the dogged it? Sometimes you just got to keep rocking, you know, and keep having fun.
0: Yeah, if you haven't hair of the dogged it, then you haven't really lived. But yeah, that's Randy Houser's new one, Back in the Bottle, on the Third Shift.
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Wilson took a bit of a step out of the spotlight for a little bit to get married, but now, man, she is back at it. She has recently sung with Taylor Swift and did the Alan Jackson Final Concert All-Star Tribute. Here she is with John Mayer on Phone Keys.

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they're saying this massive heat that most of the United States is experiencing right now is a mega heat dome. And no joke, they said that two smaller heat domes

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On the third shift, I'm Brett Allen with the brand new one from Chris Young. I didn't come here to leave. On the third shift.

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101.9 The Bull. Hey, it's Brett Allen. Amarillo was named one of the worst places to live. Can you believe that? That's according to a new video. Find out why this ranking doesn't tell the whole story. It's right inside.

If you come to my house, we will put just about everything on the grill. If we're cooking and it's summertime, chances are we're putting it on the grill. But some chefs say that there are certain things that should not go on the grill, and it's a bit of a controversial list. We'll get to that coming up next.

0: birds should and should not go on a grill. Do you have any? It's Bailey Zimmerman with Chevy Silverado on the third shift. I'm Brett Allen. There was a Bloomberg article that had professional chefs actually talk about foods that you should never cook on a grill. And it's a little bit controversial because one of the things that's on that list is burgers. And their argument is that the fat drips down and the outside doesn't get caramelized and you lose all the flavor. So instead, you're supposed to use a plancha, a flat piece of cast iron that placed on top of the grill. I don't know. I'll put grills on or burgers on every time. Another thing, filet mignon, they say you shouldn't do that. Most types of fish, they've never had my salmon because that's amazing. And believe it or not, shish kebabs, a food that you think was made for the grill. They say that they're actually okay, but you don't do it the way that most people do them. Vegetables tend to cook faster, so you're supposed to put those on their own skewer when you do shish kebabs.
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0: Well, shortly after Toy Story 5 came out, they started talking about the fact that Shrek 5 is going to be coming out, too. It's going to be mostly about Shrek's kids. But there's also a prequel called Donkey. Of course, it's about Donkey, the character before he met Shrek, but you're going to have to wait on that till 2028. Here's Kenny and American Kids.
1: Double wide quick stop, midnight tea top, Jack and her cherry coke town. 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
1: 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President Walter Wendler is retiring. 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

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Of course, we do it just for fun. So if you want to get your guests in, you can do that or just play with your friends. The question today, doing this simple, quote unquote, old time thing has been shown to reduce anxiety and depression by 20%. What is that thing? Let me know through our app. I'll come back with the right answer next.

0: doing this simple old-time thing has been shown to reduce anxiety and depression by 20%. You think you know what it is? The answer I was looking for today, sitting in a rocking chair.
1: You can tell your old man, you'll do some largemouth fishing another time.

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And in that moment, something or someone spoke to me. They said there was still a verse that needed to be written for this song. And to get up and write it down. There's a book that's sitting in your house somewhere that could use some dusting off. There's a man who died for all our sins

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0: staying up all night with a cold. It's weird to get one in the summertime, right? In the winter, you're like, yeah, well, it's winter, but summertime. And I've done everything, man. Fire cider and vitamins and NyQuil, you name it. Here's Ella Langley, Riley Green.
1: I was all but 22, I think, at the time. I'd been out on the road, lonely at night. And it'd been a while.

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And that's when I realized that she was every cowboy's dream come true.

Hey, it's Brett Allen on 101.9 The Bull. I want to hear from you, like always. It's not just every now and then. I always want to hear from you. Send us a voicemail on our Bull app. Let us know where you're listening from. I'm happy to give you a shout out. You never know. You might even hear your voice on the radio.

0: I had a chance to talk to Corey Kent last week about his brand new album coming out in September, and he says it's a little bit different.
1: It's a little bit maybe left of center for what you might hear on the radio. That's the stereotype, but you know, it seems to be working.
0: And if it ain't broke, don't fix it. Corey Kent, along with Coe Wetzel, here's Rocky Mountain Low. As we stay up all night on the Third Shift.

0: That's Lainey Wilson with Wildflowers and Wild Horses on the Third Shift. I'm Brett Allen. Lainey has been a big fan of Tim McGraw for years, since she was a kid. And evidently, she wrote him a letter to tell him how much of a fan she was. And unfortunately, he said he never saw it. He said last year he found out about her letter and he was embarrassed that he never saw it. He said, I wish I would have seen it. And he wrote her a letter back at CMA Fest to tell her, you know, if he had, he wrote it as if he had gotten the letter. He said, I wrote it like I had gotten it then. And this is what I said. And he handed her the letter. And then on top of that, he said that he had reached out to one of his longtime collaborators, Tom Douglas, and wrote a song about the letter. So he was going to send that to her too. And he says, if you like it, you like it. If you don't, you don't. But the whole letter is just what I'd like to think I would have said had I gotten your letter. I want to hear the song. I want to hear this song that he wrote to for Lainey Wilson, and then I'd love to see him do it together. How cool would that be?
1: Think about how people act.
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World Cup is big. As of last Thursday, 3.6 million people had taken in World Cup games in North America. That beats a previous record. So when all the games have been played, man, it's going to be a monster of a new record. Here's Luke Bryan. It's Country and She Knows It on the Third Shift.

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If you're just getting up now, I mentioned earlier, Kane Brown still recovering from a concussion that he got while playing golf last week. You don't hear that often, but he got hit in the head with a golf ball going about 150 miles an hour. He got lucky. It hit him where it hit him.

the third shift, I got to give you a little bit of a recommendation. If you love Chris Stapleton and you want to see a new artist that's similar to him, check out a guy named Preston Cooper. Interesting voice. Check him out.

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1: Ouch.
0: And the Palo Duro Canyon floor is officially hotter than the sun. 101.9 The Bull.

0: I did it. I want to come clean about it.
1: Huh. What?
2: That can be so many things.
1: You would tell me I shouldn't do it, or that I was a weirdo for doing it.
0: Not weirdo, but if you would have come on the air and said this, I would have said, I don't think that was a good idea. I did it.
1: Okay.
0: I want to be honest about it. We'll start the show with that.
1: Thank you for being vulnerable.
0: At least honest. I don't know about vulnerable. You'll see.
1: We'll see what it is.
0: We'll see what it is. All right, let's start the show. We'll do that next.

0: I did something and had Amy done this, I would have probably said you shouldn't do that. So I want to be honest about what I did. You can tell me if it's weird or not. Do you guys want to guess?
1: Yes.
0: Okay, go, Eddie.
1: Somebody came to your door asking for some money or whatever, and you gave it to them. And now they scammed you.
0: Well, that's two different things.
1: I feel like you got scammed some way by like...
0: That's your guess.
1: Absolutely.
0: I got scammed. Okay. Lunchbox?
2: No, I think you were awkward with a celebrity. Amy has a tendency. She would be awkward with a celebrity. I think you DM'd a celebrity weirdly.
1: Weird.
3: I don't think there's ever a story in the history of the show where I've DM'd a celebrity awkwardly.
2: Very defensive there.
0: He just put his hand up against her. And then, Morgan, do you want to guess?
3: Yes. I think you got a sign about.

0: something and you decided to follow it.
1: That's a good one, Morgan.
0: Talked to a cardinal.
2: Okay, so I know you guys are going to judge me on this, possibly. So I'm going to set the stage. Just for the record, my wife had the Hyundai. I have a different car. I was driving down the road. It was after work. There was a dad and a son on a corner. I have a pretty cool car. The son's pointing at my car. And the dad's like, oh my gosh. I know they're not pointing at me, the person, because my windows are dark. And I pull up to them on the corner and I roll my window down. And they're like, ask me a question. I said, yeah, do you guys want to ride? I'll drive you around the block. And so the dad and the son got in and I drove them around.
3: Whoa.
0: Yeah. Okay. You this did is for what? Sure in line with something that I would do.
3: Yes.
0: In a way, and y'all would have ripped me.
3: Yeah.
0: Like you did that one time, that woman knocked on my door and asked me to take her to the grocery store, and I did. Mm-hmm. Put her in my car. We went to the store. We shopped.
2: I feel like you're a little more vulnerable.
0: But I've never, ever, I learned my lesson.
2: And there was a kid.
3: How old was the kid?
2: And they just happened, 6.
3: Okay.
2: They just happened to be on the corner. They didn't, like, target me, and they're pointing at my car. I happened to roll my window down, not having it on purpose. And I was like, guys, I can drive you. If you want to get in, I can drive you around for it. And they jumped in.
0: Okay.
2: I drove them around like 2 blocks and they were like, thanks. And they got out and went about their day.
3: That's pretty cool, dude.
0: That's, yeah.
2: Cool? Dangerous?
0: I think it's cool. I think if I had done this, y'all would definitely yell at me. But I'm like, good for you. What a cool experience for that kid.
2: Okay.
3: Interesting experience.
2: Thank you for not judging
0: me. It is an experience.
2: Eddie?
3: I think it's cool that you did that. At the same time, it could have been dangerous. So you have to kind of understand who you're picking up.
0: But like what? That's their thing. They stand on a corner, point at a car, hope to get in it.
2: That was part of my reasoning, right?
3: Yeah, Amy. Yeah, don't you talk about when they put a baby on the side of the road or something and then they come and get you when you save the baby?
4: That's a good point.
2: But they put it there and it stays there and they watch. I feel like they were
0: in public.
2: Yes, and they just happened to be there. Again, if Amy had done it, we'd be like, ooh, I did it. Dangerous or cool?
3: I'm going to go with cool.
2: Lunchbox?
4: Well, I don't think it's dangerous at all. I mean...
3: But it could have been.
4: No, I
2: don't... Could have got stabbed.
4: Well, I'm sorry. I would not think it's dangerous at all. So I guess the only other option is cool. So I guess I'll pick cool.
3: What else would you pick?
4: Tool.
3: Tool?
2: On whose part?
4: You. I mean, it's just weird to pick up a dad and say, hey, guys, get in my car.
2: I didn't say it like that. I was like... I mean... They were pointing. I was like, you guys can, if you guys want to ride, hop in. And they were like, sure. Yeah. We were at a red light.
0: I mean, if anything, they took a risk on you.
2: I could have abducted them.
0: Taken them somewhere.
2: I was the abductor.
3: That's a good point.
0: Yeah.
4: No, they see the car and they know that's not abductor.
2: Maybe I'm going to abductor their vests.
4: Usually in my abductions. Are in beat up cars.
3: Oh, like a van?
4: Yeah.
2: You don't do that though.
0: Okay. I'm not going to kill him. Okay.
2: I felt because there was a kid there. It was safe, and because they happened to be there, it wasn't. If they had a sign up that was like, can we come ride with people? I would probably feel different about
3: that.
2: And
3: the dad, could you have taken care of him?
2: Oh, yeah.
3: Okay, you're good.
2: Yeah.
0: You weren't threatened?
2: Wee man. Now, if he had a knife, no, I didn't feel threatened at all. I also thought it was kind of weird they said yes.
3: Did anyone sit in the front?
2: Yeah.
3: Both in the back?
0: Yeah, were you sort of surprised when they said yes?
2: A little bit, but I was happy they did.
3: You're like, dang.
2: Yeah. The dad sat in the front, and the kid jumped in the back.
3: Okay.
2: We went 2 blocks. It was 4 or 5 minutes. It was right here. It was on the corner right outside our building. We pull out.
0: You know.
2: Yeah, I turned it. I didn't go fast, but it goes. You know?
0: Mm-hmm.
2: Okay. Now I feel good.
0: I just, you know, if you give them a little show.
2: No, I don't do dangerous show.
3: Show donuts.
2: I don't do dangerous show. But it's, dude, I think they just wanted to like be in the car and like hear it.
3: Did you peel out?
2: No, I don't do danger show.
0: You accelerated little bit.
2: No, I didn't. There's no way
0: I thought you just said
2: here.
0: You.
2: No, you can just hit a button.
3: Dude, it just sounds like when it goes.
2: Yeah.
0: Oh.
2: Yeah.
0: Like sport mode or something?
2: It's exactly what it is. Dang.
3: Wow.
2: I mean,
3: do you have one?
0: I have sport mode.
2: Dang.
0: But wow. It doesn't do that. It's not like yours, I don't think. Actually, I know.
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2: Got an email from a listener and they want to get involved in their ex's relationship. 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And don't forget our YouTube channel, at Bobby Bones Show. So thank you guys for being here. 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
7: Big Green Tractor. 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He was really fired up about that song. And, you know, it was just a little, it's kind of like 1994 to me. 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And that was one that he had to kind of talk me into a little bit. And to this day, it's the longest running number one that we had, which was a 4-week number one. And that was one that almost didn't happen.
1: Yeah. The Bobby Bones Show.
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0: Hello, Bobby Bones. My ex and I were together for more than 5 years before we broke up about a year ago. The breakup was sudden and painful, but I accepted it and moved on. Recently, I found out my ex, he is now married and has a 1-year-old child. Based on how proudly his parenting posts have been about the baby, it's pretty clear that's his kid. Maybe my math is wrong, but the timeline is not adding up. Around the time his wife would have likely gotten pregnant, we were still together. Now I'm questioning whether his wife knows the full story of how their relationship began. If I were in her shoes, I'd want to know. Should I reach out? Signed, doing the math in Kansas. Do the circus, Amy.
1: Not your circus, not your monkeys, or yeah. Not your monkeys, not your service.
0: Do the chili, Amy.
1: Not your chili. You don't have to stir it.
0: Close. Yeah.
1: Not your pants. You don't have to put them on.
0: Mm-hmm. Oh,
1: not your glasses. Don't have to wear them. Like they're
0: stay out.
1: Yeah.
0: You're broken up.
1: Mm-mm.
0: What has happened? Sucks. Is unfortunate.
1: Yep.
0: Was very painful. You may have been done wrong. But the circus, the pants, the glasses, all that stuff that Amy just said, that's all in play here. Why bring drama into your life right now that is unneeded, that's unwanted unless you're a dramatic person? Stay away. That's what I would say. And it doesn't say anything about you guys having kids, so you don't have to have a relationship for any kid.
1: Mm-hmm.
0: So out.
1: And like it might make you feel good for a minute to be like, hey, you need to know this, but that'll fade.
0: Also, let them live their lives.
1: Yes.
0: So it's two things. One, you don't want the drama. And two, they might have moved on. They might be in a happier place. That might also be what's bothering this person as well. Like they see happiness and it hurts them and they want to go and rupture that happiness.
1: Right.
0: So you also don't, like Amy said, you don't want to do that because it feels good for a second. It's like eating 3 Snickers bars at once. Holy crap, that's awesome. Uh-oh.
2: But she's saying that mom may want to know.
0: No.
1: Eddie.
2: I mean, I don't think that mom should
0: know.
2: She's
0: justifying getting in the drama by saying that.
1: Yes.
0: Mom does not want to know. If everybody's happy, let them be happy.
1: Maybe mom would want to know, but is it your responsibility to tell her?
0: You have no kids together. If you did.
1: You're not her friend.
0: I think, yep. Yeah. Nope.
1: Now, if it's your best friend, maybe that's different.
0: It's not, though. So, no circus, no chili, no pants,
1: no
0: glasses.
1: Not your
0: stay
1: car.
0: Away.
1: Don't drive it.
0: Out. Run. That's it. Do something you'll be happy with yourself about in 3 months. Right now, you want to get in because you were hurt, so you want to hurt. You'll be happier about yourself in 3 months if you don't do anything about it. There you go. That's it. Close it up.

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7: People were sharing their celebrity encounters, good and bad celebrity tippers. On the good list, Post Malone left a waitress $20,000 on Christmas Eve.
8: Wow.
7: After learning she was working instead of spending time with her daughter. Tyler Perry left a waitress $1,200 on Christmas. Shaquille O'Neal, he's got a bunch, but one specific person said while Shaq was with them, he tipped $500 on a $28 tab.
8: Wow.
7: T-Pain, a $2,000 tip on an $800 bill. Gordon Ramsay tipped the restaurant staff hundreds of dollars, so he went back there and just was peeling. That's a cool move. Go back and just peel off cash.
8: Mm-hmm.
7: And they're not used to getting tipped. Drew Carey bought the entire bar around and then left everybody $100, all the staff.
9: It's my dude.
7: Do you think he'd recognize you if he saw you?
9: Probably.
10: I mean, he'd put the tux on.
11: That's true. And act all crazy.
10: Yeah.
7: Remember me on Process Rider? Yeah. Do you think he would remember you?
9: Yeah.
7: No, recognize you if he just saw you in public in the grocery store.
9: Yes.
7: And you went up and you said, hey, it's me.
9: I'd be like, what up, Drew? And he'd be like, oh my gosh, how you been?
10: How many shows do they tape a week? Five?
9: No, they tape three a day.
10: Oh, gosh. Three a day. That's a lot.
9: So then it's like 12 or 15 a week.
7: Other generous tippers on the list were Miley Cyrus, Tony Hawk, Bill Nye, Charlie Sheen, Owen Wilson. Worst celebrity tippers. Now, all this is a legend.

0: rigid, but these are people that say these people have been at their tables or situations and they did not tip. Madonna reportedly left $18 on a $400 bill. Ooh. The weird thing about that is Madonna really paying with her credit card? Like, isn't that Madonna's person? Because she's that famous. I bet she never touches a credit card. Like, an assistant probably goes in and pays for all that, right?
1: Yeah, but that still seems weird.
0: I agree. But I bet you Madonna doesn't even know what things cost.
2: She doesn't do normal things like go to a
1: restaurant. Oh, maybe she doesn't know how to figure out 20%.
0: I don't think Madonna's got a pen at the end of the... She's got her phone out, calculator. Tiger Woods.
2: Oh,
0: I've heard so many stories, people that have been with him.
2: Dude.
1: Like, why is he so cheap?
0: I think he's always been cheap. I don't think he got rich and then became cheap. I think he's just always been cheap.
1: Oh.
0: And now he's just cheap.
1: And a butthead.
0: And rich. Long-running stories from servers claim he's notoriously cheap, and he's even been accused of taking back tips.
2: Oh.
1: Taking them back?
2: Liger.
1: Like, oh, yeah, yeah. That's low.
0: Laura Dern. Blonde hair?
1: No, brown.
0: I think I know who she is.
1: From Girls? Is that?
0: No. Laura, I'm looking. Yeah,
1: oh, that's
0: Laura
1: Leah
0: Dern.
1: Dunham.
0: Yeah, this is Laura Dern.
1: Oh, Laura Dern with blonde hair. Yes, I know who she is.
0: Reportedly left $9 on a $371 bill.
1: No way.
0: Yeah. Yeah.
1: She seems too sophisticated
0: people
1: for that.
0: People like that that are famous, I just feel like it's a bad PR move, and they know that, so somebody must have messed up.
1: Yeah, like maybe they meant 90.
0: Would you rather be known as a great tipper or a great gift giver?
1: Well, if you're not known as a great tipper, are you known as a bad tipper?
0: No, you're just not known. You get to pick one to be known
1: for. Oh, well, then I want to be known as being a good gift giver because I can still tip good, but I don't know the people I'm tipping. I know the people I'm gifting. And I'd rather them...
2: Good point.
0: I want to be a great tipper more than a great gift giver. Because I feel like most people that I'm giving gifts to, I'm already close with them in certain ways. And like, I know their situation. I feel like when I had to take tips, things weren't always the best. I needed those tips. I'd rather be known as a great tipper. Like, I walk in.
1: Well, I'm still going
0: to
1: be
0: seriously, at Sonic, when I go to Sonic, they know I'm coming.
2: It's Bobby,
0: they
2: guys.
0: Know I'm, oh, yeah. They know I'm coming. They know I'm coming. And so I like that. I like to be able to, I like when they know I'm coming. But They're both good. I don't think you have to fight.
1: Oh, I know, but I was just saying, like, it doesn't... You already told me it didn't make me a bad tipper, so...
0: No, I said you wouldn't be known for... You'd only be known for the good.
1: Right.
0: And it wouldn't make you a bad
1: But
0: other
1: I
0: one.
1: Was... Exactly. So as long as I still tip appropriately, I'm fine.
0: Great tipper, a great gift giver, Eddie?
2: I'd rather be a great tipper. I think
1: you just changed. You said what I said, and then Bobby said that, and you changed.
2: I never answered that question.
0: I don't...
2: Like never.
1: Yes, when I was answering it, he was like, yeah, I'd want to be a good gift giver.
2: I never said that. That's weird.
3: No, he had to wait for Bobby to prompt him. Amy.
0: I had to know. I don't know what you...
1: Wait,
0: I don't,
1: am I hallucinating?
2: Yeah.
0: Maybe, yeah.
2: Because I never said anything.
1: Okay, never mind.
2: Weird.
1: It's weird. Because if you would...
2: Amy's glitching. Amy's glitching.
0: What would you rather be?
2: No, I'd rather be a great tipper. Because I feel like I don't know those people. And the reaction that they have when they get a good tip is like worth everything.
1: Okay.
0: Yeah, a good gift gets a good reaction, too.
2: I feel like the people that gift are like, thanks, Dad.
0: Oh, it's all your kids. It is all your kids. Lunchbox?
3: Man, if you could be a good tipper, that means you're rich.
0: No, it doesn't have to mean that.
3: Oh, it does. I mean, to be walking around handing out hundreds to the staff at a restaurant means you got so much money you don't know what to do with.
0: But that's different than being a good tipper. A good tipper can be 25% every time.
3: No, I'd rather be a good gift giver.
0: Okay.
3: Because I mean, those people are in my life. They're more important to me than the random strangers out there in the world.
0: There is no wrong answer.
3: Right.
0: Are you sure you didn't say two answers, Eddie?
2: I'm pretty sure.
0: Because Amy was for sure that you gave two answers. I don't know what happened there, but that was bizarre.
1: Did anybody else hear it in the glass
0: Everybody
1: room?
0: Talks at anybody? Once sometimes, or I don't know who's saying what.
1: Anybody?
0: No. Amy's not. She needs
3: She's looking back there for Ray.
0: Okay.
1: I might have to pull the tape. Bobby Bones.

0: me something good.
1: A pilot's final flight. Been flying for 40 years. It turned into something really special that I think you're going to love hearing about. Lunchbox has this story coming up next in our segment called Tell Me Something Good.
2: Bobby Bones. It's the Bobby Bones.
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5: From KMR Local 4 News, I'm Chief Meteorologist John Harris. Welcome to July. Now, early this morning, mostly cloudy and humid. Breezy south winds, lows around 70. Before this afternoon, breezy and hot, highs near 92.
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11: All right, class, let's hear what everyone did this weekend. Jill?
12: Well, I raised my older sister to a big oak tree. 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
0: My mom said I must have set a record or something. 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
12: Whoa, awesome.
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2: Tell me something good.
3: Captain Jim Curtis just turned 65 years old, which means he has to retire. No more flying commercial airlines, and so Southwest, his last flight, he was joined on board by the co-pilot, his daughter. She's been a pilot for 4 months.
4: Okay.
3: She inspired.
5: Oh, you just thought she was flying.
3: Yeah,
5: just
3: yeah.
5: Like bring without your daughter being to a work. Pilot.
6: Got it.
3: No. She was inspired by her dad to become a pilot. Got the job 4 months ago, and on his last flight, she got to be his co-pilot.
5: That's really cool. It's also weird you have to retire at 65. I get it, but you can be president at 80. We got two presidents that were just running this.
4: Yeah.
5: But you got to stop flying at 65. That's crazy.
7: The video is really, really sweet. It's like the flight didn't know the daughter's up there, and she's like, hey, this is the captain's last flight. And then she starts talking about how he used to like treat her as she was growing up. So you're kind of confused watching it, and then you realize he's my dad.
3: Yeah, she's like, he watched me do this. He watched me take my first steps. He taught me how to do this.
4: Everyone's like, weirdo.
5: No, they're like, that's a heck of a pilot. Full service.
7: Right.
5: Full service. Good story. That is what it's all about.
0: That was Tell Me Something Good.

0: story comes to us from Lake County, Florida. A man was out driving his red Corvette when he pulls up to a stoplight and a gray sports car revs his engine. So the guy says, all right, green light, and he guns it. 125 miles an hour in a 45 mile an hour zone. 85-year-old man got arrested.
1: He was 85.
0: Wow, 85.
1: Good for him for having that competitive spirit.

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3: We're talking about celebrity worship syndrome, and Lunchbox has it towards Johnny Bananas. And Johnny Bananas is from, was he on Real World ever, Lunchbox?
4: Yeah, Real World Key West.
3: And then he went to
4: The Challenge.
3: And he's done The Challenge a bunch of years?
4: A bunch of years.
3: And Lunchbox has a complicated story with him because he loves him and he had a chance to be his friend, but
5: He went too hard.
3: He went way too hard at him. Mm-hmm. Yeah. So, as a gift, what did someone give you?
4: Someone got me a cameo from Johnny Bananas, and here's what's crazy. They got it for me for Father's Day, and I guess they sent it to me, and I thought it was spam. I didn't really think it was real, so I never clicked on it. Never clicked on it. And then when we talked about the syndrome and talked about Johnny Bananas.
3: On Cameo even. I haven't said that.
4: Yes. And they hit me back like, hey, did you ever watch the Cameo?
3: Where did they send this to you from? It was Instagram?
4: It was on Facebook.
3: Oh, of course.
4: And so I was like, oh, I got to learn over this because I've been scammed on Facebook before about, oh, you're on the news. So I was like, man, I'm not messing with it. And so I was like, oh, this is real. And then I watched it. And I'm like, Johnny Bananas got me on Cameo.
3: So was it a listener or somebody you know in your life?
4: You know, a listener.
3: That's pretty fun.
4: Yes.
3: That's pretty cool. Okay. How long is this Cameo that we're going to play?
4: It's probably about a minute and 20. I don't know if I can take a minute.
6: Is that too much?
3: Probably. Ray, how long is it?
7: 30 seconds.
3: Okay, good.
4: Wow.
6: Thank you, Ray. Thank you.
4: You guys took out like more than half of it?
3: Here is Johnny Bananas talking to Lunchbox through Cameo. Go ahead.
8: This is a very special Happy Father's Day shout out. My biggest fan, Lunchbox, coming to you from your biggest fan, Johnny Bananas. Now here's the deal, Lunchbox. Rumor has it that you were just on The Price is Right. Moving up in the world, my friend. We want to do something a little different this year for you, Lunchbox. We want to get you the ultimate Father's Day gift, and that is the gift of bananas. All right? Better than me jumping out of your birthday cake or your Father's Day cake, because that was the other option. Although you probably would have loved me running around your kitchen covered in cake frosting. I mean, your Father's Day. Yeah, absolutely. Bananas.
3: So he didn't remember you.
4: I didn't feel like he remembered me.
6: It didn't sound like it.
3: Because Lunchbox has a name that if you met and knew and remembered, you would know that's him.
5: Yeah.
4: Mm-hmm. Yeah.
3: Do you feel like when people turn that Cameo on, just start recording, I don't know, they're just filling up time?
6: I've seen Lunchbox do it, and he's definitely filling up time.
3: I mean, he wasn't saying anything there.
5: Yeah, I didn't know if they just went with it or they scripted it out or...
6: They usually just go with it.
3: Well, in it, you can submit some things for them to talk about. So obviously, our listener...
5: You have to hit the...
3: Said he was on Price is Right.
6: Rumor has it.
3: Rumor. Yeah. How'd you feel about that gift?
4: Man, it was pretty awesome,
5: dude. That's thoughtful.
3: Yeah.
4: To hear it from Johnny Bananas. But as I watched it, I did have the same feeling you had that he didn't remember me.
3: What was the other 40 seconds of that?
4: What else did he talk about? He talked about how, you know, usually on Father's Day, you get some drill. You get a new drill every year, but this year you get bananas and things like that.
5: So he's just, it's a...
6: Stretch and pitch.
5: It's not, you're not getting any real bananas. You just get Johnny Bananas.
6: Yeah, that's what he meant.
4: Yeah.
5: He's not like really sending you bananas.
3: Did he say, remember we met at the bar?
4: And
3: we took shots together because you said you did that with him?
5: Mm-hmm.
4: No, he didn't say
3: anything. Did he say, remember we were DMing each other?
4: No, he didn't say anything.
3: Did he say, sorry I had my people tell you to stop messaging me?
4: Nope, didn't say anything like that. It was just more like, hey, happy Father's Day. And
5: do we know how much Johnny Bananas cameos are?
4: Yeah, I think Bobby looked it up. I think it was $1.99.
6: Yeah, $1.99 because the 99 was a good
4: concept. The fact that a listener spent that much money, crazy.
3: Yeah, who's the listener? Do you want to say?
4: Hold on. I'll pull it up. Give me 1 second. Please hold. You have any hold music?
3: $1.99.
5: That's
6: a lot of money.
4: Melissa Cole.
3: Melissa Cole, that was really thoughtful of you.
4: Yeah, very thoughtful.
3: So thoughtful, he didn't have your name pulled up to say.
4: I mean, you know.
3: Yeah. It's very thoughtful of her. You know, I'm a little sad he didn't know who Lunchbox was, though.
6: I know.
3: Because he does have the most original name. As original as Johnny Bananas. So, sorry, dude.
4: That's all right. But it's still cool.
3: It's still cool.
5: So, is Cameo...
3: What?
6: You want to get on it?
5: $1.99.
6: You and Amy?
5: $1.99? Johnny Bananas, $1.99?
3: What is your point?
5: I don't know. Should we be getting on Cameo?
3: I'm not. I'm good.
5: Oh, you could probably make a lot.
3: I'm good.
5: But you're good.

0: So is it like, is it cool or not cool?
1: I'm not on it.
2: Is it fizzling out? Because I haven't seen Lunchbox do a lot lately.
1: I'm not on it. I don't know.
0: Well, Lunchbox, have you done any lately?
1: Ray's on it and Lunchbox is on it.
3: I'm on it. Hey, check me out, dude.
0: Do you stay busy?
3: Stay busy. I mean, I'm not like overwhelmed where I don't have time to, you know, live my life, but you know, a few a week consistently.
0: That's kind of nice.
1: Ray, I looked at your price. Ray, it looks like you had to drop your price to $29.
2: Oh, no.
4: We're rock bottom. It really peak was during the pandemic. I was getting too many where I had to turn some down. But yeah, it's slowed for sure.
1: Yeah.
2: $29.
1: So you can get Johnny Bananas for $1.99 or Raymond.
2: So is Ray's $29 the tactic of...
1: Hey, Ray pays people if they take his.
4: I'll do 5 minutes. I'll do shout outs to their whole
1: family. He'll do a whole podcast in the phone. Is the tactic what?
2: Yeah, like to do $29... It's really 30, but trying to get people to think it's about 20. Good.
1: Yeah. Well, happy Father's Day from Lunchbox from us too and Johnny Bananas.
3: Thanks, guys.

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9: It's almost 4th of July day, so here we are. Hope everybody has a good one. I pulled some questions from the U.S. citizenship test to see how you guys do.
12: Oh, my.
13: This is
14: so hard.
12: Honestly, it depends on the day, you know?
9: I don't. Tell me more.
12: Some days I may know the answer, some days not. I don't know.
9: Example, what country did we fight during the Revolutionary War?
13: England.
9: Great Britain would have been the answer I would accept it.
13: Ah, yes.
9: So
13: I don't understand. That's different.
9: We've had the whole conversation of England, UK, and Great Britain and all the differences before. I'll put you back on that podcast so you can go back.
13: Yeah, because I don't remember.
15: You can listen to that.
9: Yeah. Okay, here we go. We got 10 questions. Write your answer down. Number one, what do we call a change to the Constitution? What do we call a change to the Constitution?
13: I'm in. That's an easy one.
12: Amen.
9: Amy.
12: Amendment.
9: Lunchbox.
13: Amendment.
9: Eddie.
15: Amendment.
9: That's correct.
13: Simple.
9: What do we call the first 10 amendments to the Constitution?
13: I am so American.
12: Amen.
13: I'm in for the win.
15: I'm in.
9: Eddie.
15: That's the Declaration of Independence.
9: Okay. Lunchbox.
13: Bill of Rights.
9: Amy.
12: Oh, dang. Preamble.
9: That's the Bill of Rights.
15: Oh, wow.
13: USA! USA!
12: Bill of Rights.
15: What's the Declaration of Independence?
9: A whole different document, bro.
15: Dang. Okay. Yeah.
9: Next up, who was the first person to sign the Declaration of Independence?
12: I'm in.
15: Got it. I'm in.
13: I'm in for the win.
15: Shoot. I'm wrong.
9: What's up?
15: I already said I'm in. I can't change it.
9: Okay, what'd you put?
15: TJ. Thomas Jefferson.
9: Amy?
12: John Hancock.
15: Yep, that's it.
9: You think so?
12: Yeah, oh, because, shoot, is it Jefferson?
15: That's because they always say, like, give me your John Hancock.
9: But it was so big.
12: Oh, that's because this is big.
9: I'm just telling you.
15: Okay.
9: That's why they would say that. But Lunchbox, they would say, give me your Herbie Hancock.
13: Guys, it's obviously John Hancock. He wrote it so big because he was first and there was a lot of open space on there. It's John Hancock.
9: The answer is John Hancock.
15: Yeah, that's a good point, Lunchbox. Too much space.
9: Mm-hmm. But they say, put your John Hancock here, meaning sign your name, because it was so big. The common myth is that he signed it so large to defy Britain, he signed first because he was the president of the Second Continental Congress, and his signature was just in the middle because of that.
15: Oh, okay. And not Herbie Hancock.
9: No, but I think that's Tommy Boy, right? Is the beginning Tommy Boy? All right, next up. What did the 19th Amendment do? Lunchbox in the lead now. 3, Amy 2, Eddie 1.
13: The 19th Amendment?
15: What did it do?
9: Mm-hmm.
15: I got you.
9: The answer can't be like, rocked.
13: Was it?
11: Awesome.
9: Made people feel good. That's to be like what it really did.
12: I'm in.
15: I got it.
13: Oh, man.
15: Gosh, I hope I'm right.
13: All right.
15: Because if I'm not, it's bad.
13: Oh,
9: what did the
13: man.
9: 19th Amendment? All right, Lunchbox.
13: Ah, you women can vote now.
9: Amy.
12: Women can vote.
9: Eddie.
15: Dang it. Freed the slaves.
9: Women to vote.
13: Wow. I got it right.
15: Dang it. I'm not feeling very
12: American.
15: Dang
12: it. American
15: that
12: was my one to get ahead on Lunchbox.
9: Yeah, you're one back. You need it. Name one war fought by the United States in the 1800s that wasn't the Civil War.
12: What the?
9: Name one war fought in the United States.
12: In the United States.
9: In the 1800s. That wasn't the Civil War. There are three.
12: There are three?
9: Mm-hmm.
15: The.
12: Okay.
13: Hmm.
15: Dang it. I'm in. This is so stupid.
13: Hold on. Man, I don't think that's her name. All right. I'm in.
9: Lunchbox.
13: Spanish-American War.
9: Eddie?
15: The Alamo.
9: You think the Alamo was a war?
12: Oh.
9: A whole war?
15: Dang right, it was a war.
9: Okay.
12: Amy? I have Alamo.
9: No, you don't.
13: No, you don't.
9: The whole war was the Alamo?
15: Dingus.
12: Davy Crockett.
15: Yeah, man.
12: Davy Crockett. Okay.
15: Davy Bowie.
9: Okay, you guys are...
12: Dude.
9: Okay.
12: That's odd.
9: I would have accepted War of 1812.
12: Oh, that was a good one.
15: That's not the Alamo?
9: The Mexican-American War.
15: That's got to be the Alamo.
13: Oh, Mexican. I put Spanish, you idiot. Yeah. I had it.
9: Or the Spanish-American War.
13: Oh!
12: Which one of those happened at the Alamo?
13: Wow.
15: The Mexican-American.
9: Mexican-American.
12: Yeah. Dang it.
9: Yeah.
13: Oh, my gosh. I messed up and got it right. That's cool. I like when that happens.
15: Dude, this is bad.
13: Red, white, right. Blue.
9: We got 5 down, 5 to go. Here we go. What does the 15th Amendment do?
15: Huh. What was the last one? Do you know? The women's rights.
9: The question was, what did the 19th Amendment do?
15: And then this one is the 15th?
9: Yeah.
13: Yeah. Oh, gosh.
15: 15th.
13: What could that be?
12: I don't know. Not as popular as the
9: 15th Amendment.
13: 15th.
9: Oh, yeah, 5 seconds.
15: I'm in.
13: Remember the win.
12: Eddie, what was your guess for the 19th?
15: Don't use that one.
9: 15th, Amy.
12: I don't know. I have nothing.
9: You're writing stuff down the whole time.
12: Yeah, 15th.
9: Oh.
12: And then I trace it over and over trying to figure out what it is.
13: Come to you.
12: Yes.
9: Eddie.
15: It's our right to bear arms.
12: No.
9: Lunchbox.
13: Yeah, that is freed the slaves.
9: Gave citizens the right to vote regardless of race.
12: Oh. I almost put on their...
15: No, you did, Amy.
9: You wrote 15 and traced
13: no,
9: it.
13: No, you didn't almost write anything.
12: No, I didn't write it. I wonder if what I was going to write, because I didn't write it in time, would have worked.
15: So that was anyone can
12: it's
15: vote?
12: It's any race?
9: Mm-hmm. Okay, next question.
13: My first miss.
9: I think there are 4 left.
13: Come on.
9: Name a U.S. territory that's not Puerto Rico.
15: What?
9: Name a U.S. territory that's not Puerto Rico, because Puerto Rico is a territory. But name another U.S. territory. There are 4.
13: Oh, man. There's 4?
12: Is one of them also a state?
15: I'm in.
13: I'm in for the win.
9: Name a U.S. territory. Can't do Puerto Rico.
13: What else could...
9: Amy?
12: Saint John.
9: Incorrect. Eddie?
15: I have Guam.
9: Lunchbox?
13: Washington, D.C.
9: No.
13: That's a territory.
9: It's not. Guam is correct.
13: Yes!
15: I got two, baby.
12: St. Thomas?
11: The U.S. territories are Puerto Rico, Guam, U.S. Virgin Islands, American Samoa, and the Northern Mariana Islands.
13: The what?
15: Don't worry about it, dude.
13: I've never even heard of Northern Mariana Islands.
12: St. John is U.S. Virgin Island, though?
11: U.S. Virgin Islands.
12: It's in there, though, right?
11: Okay. What's your argument?
12: I was close.
11: Okay, there you go. All right, three left. Ugh. Who makes federal laws?
13: I don't understand. Who makes federal laws?
11: 5 seconds.
12: Okay, I'm in.
15: I'm in.
13: I'm in for the win.
11: Lunchbox?
13: The president!
11: Amy?
12: The judicial branch.
11: Eddie?
15: The U.S. House of Representatives.
12: Oh.
11: You're only half right.
15: What do you mean?
11: Because the answer is Congress, which is Senate the House of Representatives.
15: Oh, so yeah. So I get that.
11: No.
15: So
11: no. House of Representatives is only half the answer.
13: Oh.
12: The legislative branch.
11: You guys picked the other two branches that have nothing to do with law.
12: But if I would have said the legislative branch?
11: I probably would have accepted that.
12: Yeah. Dang it.
13: What about the president?
11: Not legislative.
13: He doesn't make rules.
15: He signs off on it, doesn't he?
11: Okay, guys. My God, how many more do we have?
12: I told you, it depends on the day.
11: Okay. Who elects the president of the United States?
12: Okay, I'm in. Oh.
15: I'm in.
13: I'm very confused on this.
12: I'm not.
11: Who elects the president of the United States? 5 seconds.
15: You want the real answer?
13: I'm in for the win.
11: Big money. Lunchbox?
13: The United States citizens.
12: Oof.
11: Eddie?
15: We, the people.
12: You're no, both guys, wrong. Y'all are wrong.
11: What? Amy?
12: The Electoral College.
11: Correct. That's correct.
15: So why do we vote?
13: You wrote
15: we've had
13: down.
15: This conversation.
13: You wrote that down.
12: Yes.
13: Dang.
15: Amy, how are we going to see in all that scribble?
11: Always sees 15 written over and over again.
13: I had that.
11: Okay, last one.
15: All
11: Lunchbox
15: right.
11: is only up one.
13: Oh,
12: all right.
13: Crap. I'm choking.
15: From me?
13: No,
11: what
13: you're
11: are
13: out.
11: The three rights in the Declaration of Independence?
15: Like, you want the name of the three rights or all three of them?
11: What are the three rights in the Declaration of Independence? All right, 5 seconds.
12: I don't know if one of those
13: in for the win.
12: Same.
11: All right. Eddie?
15: All right, here are my three rights.
11: Okay.
15: Freedom of speech, right to remain silent, and right to bear arms. Those have to be in there.
13: They are in there, man. They are in there.
12: The right to remain silent?
15: I feel like that got canceled out, right? Well, like freedom of speech and then right to remain silent.
12: Oh,
11: you're talking Miranda rights and then you're First and Second Amendment.
12: Plead the Fifth.
11: Okay, no. Okay, everybody just relax. Eddie, funny, not right.
15: Dang it, okay.
11: Lunchbox.
13: Oh, you know what? All right, I'll just end the game right here. Life, liberty, and the pursuit of happiness. USA! USA!
11: What's your answer?
13: Woo!
12: Dang. That is it.
11: What do you have?
12: I have free speech.
15: There you go.
12: Freedom of press.
11: You just did an amendment.
12: And right to bear arms.
11: No, the answer is life, liberty, and pursuit of happiness.
13: Wow!
11: Lunchbox wins the Citizenship Challenge. There you go.

0: And they stay there. And they stay there. God bless the USA.
1: There you go.
0: I'm proud to be American.
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9: Yeah. Eddie met with Abby's fiance. He came up to our building, sat in the boardroom. They talked money. How'd it go?
10: It was a great meeting, dude. Great meeting.
9: Abby, what'd you hear about it?
11: He didn't tell me much. He said it was great. He thinks Eddie learned a lot and he needed a meeting like that.
10: I left the meeting. He did say that. He said a couple of things. He said, like, dude, you got to start. Like, you got to start. If you want to be financially independent, he kept saying that. And I was like, I love how he says that. If you want to be financially independent, you got to start now. Like, you're way behind. But he also said, I'm not alone. This is so normal for people your age.
9: Abby, what is the official title of your fiance? What is his job?
11: Financial planner.
9: So Eddie has no plan.
11: Yes. He's more like retirement and like investments,
9: and
11: basically.
9: Eddie wants to retire so bad and he has no plan, has never had a plan. So we got Abby's fiance up here. Was he wearing, you know, business stuff?
10: Casual.
9: Oh, good. He makes you feel comfortable.
10: He was very casual. Okay. Almost dressed just like me.
9: Did you go in and say, I have this much money? Or did you say, what do I need?
10: Okay. So I went in with, dude, I got this lump of cash. What do I do with it?
9: Did you bring an actual lump?
10: No, that'd have been cool. I just wrote down the number.
9: Okay.
10: And he goes,
9: you wrote down the number? Why not say it?
10: Because it was more official. He had a notepad. I had a notepad.
9: So you write it and you turn it upside down and slide it over.
11: Yes, and then take it back.
10: Yeah. So then he looks at the number. He's like, no, I just don't think this is what we should be doing. I'm like, what do you mean? I want to start investing. He's like, I'm just going to be honest. Because he did ask me, ooh, and this is where I got really weary. He says, he started the meeting with, how much do you make? And I'm like, this is it. Abby's going to know. And I'm like, this is already weird that he's asking. But I had to tell him, right? So he knows where I stand. So I tell him. And then once I tell him I got this lump sum I want to invest, he goes, dude, you're not ready to invest. Like, you need to do these four steps before you even think about investing.
9: What's a step?
10: He said 401k. He's like, no brainer. Do the 401k. Like, stop wasting time. Do the 401k. Great.
9: So sign up within your company.
10: Yes, especially if they match.
9: Okay.
10: He's like, if they match, you got to do it today. Second, he's like, you got to have this much in your cash. Like, you have to have this much cash in your bank account.
9: Like just liquid money that you can spend.
10: Correct. Okay. This is how much you have. If you don't have that, you're not ready to invest.
9: Were you ready?
10: No. I wasn't even close.
9: Okay.
10: So, and he said, you need to have a savings account for emergency fund. And this is how much that needs to go in there.
9: All before
10: I can even think about investing.
9: But you know what's great about that? Because he obviously makes a percentage off your positive investment. And he's not even taking that right now. He's telling you to do all this other stuff before he has a chance to make any money off of you.
10: Correct. And that's what he told me. I was like, how are you making money off me? That's what I said. Tell me how you're making money off me. He's like, dude, we're not even there yet. Like, when I start making money off you is when you start investing. Like, you give me your money and I can put it in stocks that are going to make money. And that's when I take a percentage. Right.
9: And
10: now,
9: it's only like, if he went like a lawyer. I only take money if I win. You see those commercials?
10: Yes.
9: They only take a percentage of what they make you.
10: Correct.
9: So what was the other fourth thing, though, you don't do?
10: And the fourth thing is like life insurance. He's like, you need a life insurance policy. He's like, because if you die, like car accident, your family's screwed. He's like, you have to do that. Like, you can't just leave your family in the dark.
9: Did you promise him that wouldn't happen, though?
10: That I wouldn't die?
9: Yeah.
10: No.
9: Like, I promise. That's that part.
10: Dude, that was a tough one because I'm like, man, such insurance to me. Like, what are the chances I'm going to die?
9: And if you promise. So, where's that lump going?
10: What do you mean? The loan, he said, put that in your number that we're trying to go, the goal you're trying to reach. Don't try to take that number and put it in like stocks put that number to that savings account that we're trying to get to.
9: Okay.
10: So that's the goal. We have a number that we need to reach before we start looking at investments.
9: You left the meeting yesterday
10: smiling. Smiling. I felt really good because I feel like I have direction now.
11: Yeah, that feels good.
10: Yeah. And I told him about that. I'm still trying to find those stocks that I bought. He's like, dude, find those stocks.
9: What stocks?
11: Oh, from...
12: you still haven't found it?
10: From my news days.
11: Way back in the day. Through yes. the company.
12: Remember, he had a 401k.
10: So I do have a 401k. We found that. Mm-hmm. I'm going to merge that old 401k with the current 401k. That's another plan.
9: But did you find the 401k?
10: I found the 401k. I have not found the stocks.
11: Wait, what?
10: Huh? Not found the stocks because they're not together.
9: Separate?
10: This
9: feels like someone who bought a bunch of Bitcoin and put it on a hard drive and can't remember the password.
11: Wait, the stocks
9: and then we talk about it like they got $1 million in Bitcoin. They can't remember the password.
10: So my old job, the news job, they had stock options when I worked there. So
11: in the company?
10: In the company. So that's so it's completely different than the 401k.
11: Okay, gotcha. I remember that part.
9: That company has sold so many times. What if you're a secret millionaire and you have enough lump there?
11: Oh my gosh, that would be insane.
10: I was thinking like it's gone, but I didn't think
9: about
10: that.
9: Both could be true. So what do you do now?
10: Guys, 401k, we're doing it. And I talked to my wife and she says, all right, let's sit down this weekend and we are going to come up with a percentage that we're going to put into 401k.
9: Having a plan. Dude, it's a beautiful thing. When are you meeting with him again?
10: I said, just whatever, call me whenever you get to that number.
9: So you have all those things you need to hit. Mm-hmm. When you hit all four of those benchmarks, you're calling them and then you're moving forward.
10: Yeah.
9: That is so mature.
11: Yeah.
9: This is the most mature segment we've ever done on the show with Eddie. Yes.
11: Yeah. And I have a genuine question about, like, I understand having a plan and having that meeting. What is it that he said about the 401k? What made it click this? Like, because
9: we've said that, but it doesn't.
10: When a money guy, when a money guy, like a professional, like a professional athlete says, like, you know, dude, you need to like work out.
11: Okay.
10: You do it.
11: So just
10: because this dude does it.
11: Okay. That made it click.
9: Abby, what did you hear?
11: He told me?
9: Yeah, now you can tell me everything.
10: Here we go.
11: He didn't tell me anything.
9: They can't hear you. It's only me and you right now. They can't hear you.
11: He really didn't. And I didn't ask because I was like, he's not going to tell me. The way he was saying, like, it went well, you know, you could tell that he was like, I'm not going to say anything else. Like, I knew he wasn't.
9: Why do you keep winking at me? No, there's no winking. Lunchbox, you have a question?
12: Yeah. I mean, if Eddie could share one thing with us. Can you tell us the number he said that you're supposed to have as a...
9: I think it depends on how much you make. It's a percentage of how much you make.
12: Oh, so that's what it is. It's not... Right.
11: Well, what's the percentage? I mean, don't give us the dollar amount number, but
10: I don't know. I just know my number.
11: Okay. Well...
12: Okay, so there's a percentage.
10: Like, I wasn't worried about anyone else. Just, like, tell me what I need to make. Mm-hmm. Or tell me what I need to save.
12: I got a question, though. Maybe I
9: well, you already had a question. Do you have another question?
12: I have a follow-up.
9: Okay, follow-up. Go ahead.
12: But if he's so good at making you money, right? Like, these people are going to make you money. Why wouldn't you take that lump sum, put it into stock? That way you make money and you get to that spot quicker.
9: Okay. Nobody can guarantee they're going to make you money in any short term. You can have great ideas of what probably will do well based on the history. But we could hit a bear market and everything crap out with stocks or bonds or that traditionally do well. If somebody said, hey, for sure I'll make you some money, I'm out.
11: Yeah, and they don't care about the four steps before risk. You invest. If they don't care about that, I would say that's a red flag.
9: Big growth, Eddie.
11: Yeah.
10: Dude, I feel good.
9: When do you have, in your mind, the goal set to have all four of those steps completed? Because if you don't put a deadline on it, you'll never do it.
10: So part of the whole list is that 401k needs to be maxed out.
11: Yep.
10: I don't know if we can go right into max money yet on 401k, like putting my contribution as max.
9: What, 2%?
10: Oof, I think he said like...
9: Is that what it is? I don't know.
10: There might be a max. I don't know. Yeah. Whatever it is, I don't know. I have to still look at that because that's how it works, percentage of your income. Yeah, yeah. So once we get maxed that out, I'm thinking maybe 3 years, 2 years. I think 2 years.
9: You might die in a car wreck before then, buddy.
10: I know. That's what I'm saying.
12: Whoa. Oh, so you're not going to meet with him for another 2 years?
10: Unless I get there quicker, you know, unless something happens. And
9: You have a plan. That's all.
11: You have a plan to meet
9: good.
11: With your wife. And I think if y'all Move sit forward. Down, just like y'all have done this before when you got out of debt together, y'all came up with a plan, you did it. So like this is possible too. I'm excited for you.
9: You're moving forward.
11: Yeah.
10: I feel good.
9: You're rocking Robin. Tweet, tweet, delete.
10: The only thing I was worried about is when he asked me, how much do you make? And I'm like, gosh, he's going straight to Abby with
9: did
10: us.
9: Did you tell him the truth? Or did you lie a little bit?
10: No, don't tell Abby, dude.
9: You fluff it a little bit? So you felt good, a little fluff?
13: Coming up. Tell me something good. Yeah.
9: Lifeguards expect swimmers, not cars, but this is a wild rescue. Eddie, a former lifeguard, will tell us about it next in our segment called Tell Me Something Good.
13: This is the Bobby Bones.
9: While the world watches the FIFA World Cup this summer, Hyundai has eyes on the next generation of talent. 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
14: From KMR Local 4 News, I'm Chief Meteorologist John Harris. Welcome to July. Now, early this morning, mostly cloudy and humid. Breezy south winds, lows around 70. Before this afternoon, breezy and hot, highs near 92.
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3: Parker McCollum was in studio and talked about his songwriting process.
4: 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And once I have a melody, then I just literally just start spitting things out and try to freestyle over the melody.
5: Do you record when you're doing that so you don't miss something?
4: I do.
6: Yeah. The Bobby Bone Show.

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2: With producer Eddie.
3: Tell me something good.
4: Mike is a lifeguard in Connecticut, and he had gotten to work early. He works at the public pool. So he was setting up umbrellas, getting ready to open up the pool, when a Tesla comes from the parking lot, breaks the fence, and goes right into the pool.
5: Oh.
4: So somebody was trying to park their car, accidentally hit, you know, the gas instead of the brake.
5: And they were still in the car?
4: They were in the car.
5: It wasn't self-driving?
4: No. And it went right into the pool. So Mike's like, oh my gosh, what do? I'm a lifeguard. Let me try to save this guy. He jumps in the pool. He gets something to break the window because the windows aren't working.
5: That's so bizarre. A car comes crashing into the pool.
4: Yeah, he's used to saving people swimming, not someone in a car.
5: So does he get the guy out?
4: Yeah, he breaks the window and gets the guy out and brings him out to safety. It's crazy.
6: I'm just glad nobody got hurt.
5: Surprised nobody got run over. Or they were in the pool and the car landed on them.
6: Yeah.
5: And it's like an Olympic-style pool with all the black lines. There's like 15 lines. So it's a large pool. But you see everybody looking around. Kind of looking around, he goes, is this a joke?
4: Yeah, that's what he said. He said he thought it was like a
5: prank, a TikTok video.
4: No, like a training exercise. like the higher ups were like, hey, let's throw a car in there and see how he reacts.
5: Oh, on him specifically. Yeah,
4: so he was just like, oh,
5: a stress test for the lifeguard?
4: So here's my question. Does he take the rest of the day off? Because that is...
5: Nah, you're on a high.
4: Oh, man.
5: Whoa. And you didn't get hurt.
4: Because when I did my double save, I was like, guys, I need a couple hours.
5: But
4: like,
5: one of your, in your double save, didn't you push them in?
4: No, that was a separate one.
5: Oh, it was.
4: Separate
5: it.
4: Save, yeah.
5: Got it. Okay, what's this guy's name?
4: His name is Mike D'Urso.
5: He reacted, really great under pressure.
4: Unbelievable.
5: And the guy's fine in the car.
4: Yeah, and he's a teenager.
5: If this had been a self-driving car, oh my God, we got to stop self-driving cars. This is a human that did this, everybody.
4: Yeah.
5: More self-driving.
4: Yeah. That's
5: what I say. All right, there you go. That's what it's all about.
1: That was Tell Me Something Good.

0: The Morning Corny.
1: Was the Declaration of Independence written in Philadelphia?
2: Yes.
1: No, it was written in ink.
0: That was the Morning Corny.
3: She got you.
2: She got me.
4: Okay. Get your Bobby Bones on. It's the Bobby Bones Show.

0: A voicemail?
1: I have an 8-month-old German Shepherd, like, slash working dog mix. I've had him for almost 6 months, and he's not a bad dog, but I really want to rehome him because he's so difficult and chaotic, and he resource guards, and he, like, bit the vet, and he sometimes, like, snaps at other dogs. How did you guys get Eller to where she is today? Megan from Tucson. Thanks.
0: Thank you for the question. For those that do not know, we have two dogs. We have Stanley, who's a bulldog, who's 8. And we have Eller, who's a rescue, who's half husky, half hound. Probably got some other stuff in there, too. She was extremely aggressive when we got her. And, man, I wish I could give you an answer to go, it's going to be so easy. But Eller was very aggressive, and it was a lot of consistency, of crating, of food, of crating, of training. We even had at one point a aggression specialist come to the house. I don't know that helped that much. Really, it was, and it hurt me to have her in a crate at all. I felt like putting a dog in jail.
2: Mm-hmm.
0: But it was just being so consistent, and that's the hardest thing to be with anything. And it took 2 years. She's great now. Occasionally she resource guards, and we can see it come out of her a bit. But I would think if I'm in your situation and if you have kids or this is happening with your dog, I would try to find a great place to rehome it unless you have a good year, year and a half. Because if it's this aggressive, it's going to take a lot of time and attention, a lot of time and attention. Because whatever got it this way was a lot of no attention and a lot of just being treated badly. Now you got to counter that times 3. I get your rehoming thing. I think rehoming is a great idea if you get it to a good place. Yeah. But it's going to take, who knows if it even works. But for us, our answer was two solid years. And my wife being very consistent. Schedule. Food on time, every time. Just showing that there's love. I mean, humans are very much the same way. Like if a human comes and they've had a bad situation and circumstance, it's hard. It's hard to get them to trust you.
2: Mm-hmm.
0: I don't think you should feel bad though. That's what I want to say from this. You shouldn't feel bad about rehoming the dog.
2: Yeah. And don't, if people judge you, ignore
0: it. Screw them. You're giving the dog a better life.
2: Yeah.
0: If you're rehoming the dog. I'm sorry you're going through that. It was not easy. We couldn't do it now because we have a baby. If we had Eller now and she was, we would not take her. We couldn't. So don't feel bad. The only answer that I have is it takes a long time and it takes a lot of consistency. So I'm sorry you're going through that. I'm happy that you have these feelings to call us about it because that means you care. So rehome it to a place that can actually do good with the dog. That's what I would say. Thank you for the voicemail. Call us at any time. Anybody. 877-77-BOBBY. Leave us a voicemail.
3: The Bobby Bone Show.
0: I did something that had Amy had done this, we'd have given her a hard time about it. I did it. I'm not ashamed of it. But just to be fair, I want to admit to something because, again, if Amy said this, we would give her a hard time and say you shouldn't do that. Okay?
4: Okay.
2: Okay.
0: Do you guys want to guess what it is in a minute? Do you think you have it?
4: How do you come up with something?
0: You don't have to. I just wonder if that tells you what it could be. You want to guess in a minute?
4: I got it.
0: All right. Take a break. We'll do that next. Get your Bobby Bone.

0: And I was like, I can drive you. If you want to get in, I can drive you around for it. And they jumped in.
1: Okay.
0: I drove them around like two blocks and they were like, thanks. And they got out and went about their day.
2: That's pretty cool, dude.
1: That's, yeah.
0: Cool. Dangerous.
1: I think it's cool. I think if I had done this, y'all would definitely yell at me. But I'm like, good for you. What a cool experience for that kid.
0: Okay.
2: Interesting experience.
0: Thank you for not judging
1: me. It is an experience.
0: Eddie?
2: I think it's cool that you did that. At the same time, it could have been dangerous. So you have to kind of understand who you're picking up.
1: But like what? That's their thing? They stand on a corner, point at a car, hope to get in it.
0: That was part of my reasoning,
1: guy?
0: Right?
2: Yeah, Amy. Yeah, don't you talk about when they put a baby on the side of the road or something and then they come and get you when you save the baby?
3: That's a good point.
0: But they put it there and it stays there and they watch. I feel like
1: they were in public.
0: Yes, and they just happened to be there. Again, if Amy had done it, we'd be like, ooh, I did it. Dangerous or cool?
2: I'm going to go with cool.
0: Lunchbox?
3: Well, I don't think it's dangerous at all. I mean...
2: But it could have been.
3: No,
0: I stabbed.
3: Well, I'm sorry. I would not think it's dangerous at all. So I guess the only other option is cool. So I guess I'll pick cool.
2: What else would you pick?
3: Tool.
2: Tool? What?
0: On whose part?
3: You. I mean, it's just weird to pick up a dad and say, hey, guys, get in my car.
0: I didn't say it like that. I was like... I mean... They were pointing. I was like, you guys can... If you guys want to ride, hop in. And they were like, sure? Yeah. We were at a red light.
1: I mean, if anything, they took a risk on you. You
0: could have abducted them.
1: Taken them somewhere.
0: I was the abductor.
2: That's a good point.
1: Yeah.
3: No, they see the car and they know that's not abductor.
0: Maybe I'm an abductor that invests.
3: Usually, abductors are in beat up cars.
2: Oh, like a van?
3: Yeah.
0: You don't do that though.
1: Okay, I'm not gonna do that, Caleb. Okay.
0: I felt because there was a kid there, it was safe, and because they happened to be there, it wasn't. If they had a sign up that was like, can we come ride with people? I would probably feel different about
2: and
0: that.
2: And the dad, could you have taken care of him?
0: Oh, yeah.
2: Okay. You're good.
0: Yeah. We.
1: Oh, like you weren't threatened?
0: Wee man. Now, if he had a knife, no, I didn't feel threatened at all. I also thought it was kind of weird they said yes.
2: Did anyone sit in the front?
0: Yeah.
2: Both in the back?
1: Yeah. Were you sort of surprised when they said yes?
0: A little bit, but I was happy they did.
2: You're like, dang.
0: Yeah. The dad sat in the front and the kid jumped in the back.
2: Okay.
0: We went two blocks. It was 4 or 5 minutes.
1: It
0: was right here. It was on the corner right outside our building. You pull out.
1: You know.
0: Yeah, I turned it. I didn't go fast, but it goes. You know?
1: Mm-hmm.
0: Okay. Now I feel good.
1: That's cool. So you know, if you give them a little show.
0: No, I don't do dangerous show.
2: Show donuts.
0: I don't do dangerous show. But it's. Dude, I think they just wanted to like be in the car and like hear it.
2: Did you peel out?
0: No, I don't do dangerous show.
1: You accelerated little bit.
0: No, I didn't. There's no way to
1: do
0: around
1: here. I thought you just said
0: you can just hit a button.
2: Dude, it just sounds like when it goes.
0: Yeah.
1: Oh.
0: Yeah.
1: Like sport mode or something?
0: It's exactly what it is. Dang.
2: Wow.
0: I mean, do you have one?
1: I have sport mode.
0: Dang.
1: But it doesn't do that. It's not like yours, I don't think. Actually, I know.

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1: Celebrities that are really great tippers. Celebrities that are really bad tippers. I got a list. We're going to go over it next.
2: This is the Bobby Bones Show.
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7: People were sharing their celebrity encounters, good and bad celebrity tippers. On the good list, Post Malone left a waitress $20,000 on Christmas Eve.
8: Wow.
7: After learning she was working instead of spending time with her daughter. Tyler Perry left a waitress $1,200 on Christmas. Shaquille O'Neal, he's got a bunch, but one specific person said while Shaq was with them, he tipped $500 on a $28 tab.
8: Wow.
7: T-Pain, a $2,000 tip on an $800 bill. Gordon Ramsay tipped the restaurant staff hundreds of dollars. So he went back there and just was, that's a cool move. Go back and just peel off cash.
8: Mm-hmm.
7: And they're not used to getting tipped. Drew Carey bought the entire bar around and then left everybody $100, all the staff.
9: It's my dude.
7: Do you think he'd recognize you if he saw you?
9: Probably.
8: I mean, he didn't put the tux on.
10: That's true. And act all crazy.
8: Yeah.
7: Remember me on Processor Andrew? Yeah. Do you think he would remember you?
9: Yeah.
7: No, recognize you if he just saw you in public in the grocery store.
9: Yes.
7: And you went up and you said, hey, it's me.
9: I'd be like, what up, Drew? Gosh. And he'd be like, oh my gosh, how you been?
8: How many shows do they tape a week? Five?
9: No, they tape three a day.
8: Oh, gosh. Three a day. That's a lot.
9: So then it's like 12 or 15 a week.
7: Other generous tippers on the list were Miley Cyrus, Tony Hawk, Bill Nye, Charlie Sheen, Owen Wilson. Worst celebrity tippers. Now, all this is alleged, but these are people that say these people have been at their tables or situations and they did not tip. Madonna reportedly left $18 on a $400 bill.
8: Ooh.
7: The weird thing about that is Madonna really paying with her credit card? Like, isn't that Madonna's person? Because she's that famous. I bet she never touches a credit card. Like, an assistant probably goes in and pays for all that, right?
8: Yeah, but that still seems weird.
7: I agree. But I bet you Madonna doesn't even know what things cost.
10: She doesn't do normal things like go to a restaurant.
8: Oh, maybe she doesn't know how to figure out 20%.
7: I don't think Madonna's got a pen at the end of this. She got her phone out, calculator. Tiger Woods.
10: Oh,
7: I've heard so many stories of people that have been with him.
10: Dude.
8: Why is he so cheap?
7: I think he's always been cheap. I don't think it's he got rich and then became cheap. I think he's just always been cheap.
8: Oh.
7: And now he's just cheap.
8: And a butthead.
7: And rich. Long-running stories from servers claim he's notoriously cheap, and he's even been accused of taking back tips.
10: Oh.
8: Taking them back?
10: Higher.
8: Like, oh, yeah. That's low.
7: Laura Dern. Blonde hair?
8: No, brown.
7: I think I know who she is.
8: From Girls? Is that?
7: No. Laura, I'm looking. Yeah,
8: oh, that's Leah Dunham.
7: Yeah, this is Laura Dern.
8: Oh, Laura Dern with blonde hair. Yes, I know who she is.
7: Reportedly left $9 on a $371 bill.
8: No way.
7: Yeah.
8: She seems too sophisticated
7: people
8: for that.
7: People like that that are famous, I just feel like it's a bad PR move, and they know that, so somebody must have messed up.
8: Yeah, like maybe they meant 90.
7: Would you rather be known as a great tipper or a great gift giver?
8: Well, if you're not known as a great tipper, are you known as a bad tipper?
7: No, you're just not known. You get to pick one to be known for.
8: Oh, well, then I want to be known as being a good gift giver because I can still tip good, but I don't know the people I'm tipping. I know the people I'm gifting. And I'd rather them...
10: Good point.
7: I want to be a great tipper more than a great gift giver because I feel like most people that I'm giving gifts to, I'm already close with them in certain ways and like I know their situation. I feel like when I had to take tips... Things weren't always the best. I needed those tips. I'd rather be known as a great tipper. Like I walk in.
8: I'm still going
7: to
8: be
7: like seriously
8: a
7: at Sonic. When I go to Sonic, they know I'm coming.
10: Oh, it's Bobby,
7: they
10: guys.
7: Know I'm, oh yeah, they know I'm coming. They know I'm coming. And so I like that. I like to be able to, I like when they know I'm coming. But they're both good. I don't think you have to fight.
8: Oh, I know. But I was just saying like it doesn't, you already told me it didn't make me a bad tipper. So.
7: No, I said you wouldn't be known for, you'd only be known for the good.
8: Right.
7: And it wouldn't make you a bad other
8: one. But I would, exactly. So as long as I still tip appropriately, I'm fine.
7: Great tipper, a great gift giver, Eddie?
10: I'd rather be a great tipper.
8: What? You just changed. You said what I said, and then Bobby said that, and you changed.
10: I never answered that question.
7: I don't.
10: Like, never.
8: Yes, when I was answering it, he was like, yeah, I'd want to be a good gift giver.
10: I never said that. That's weird.
9: No, he had to wait for Bobby to prompt him, Amy.
7: I had to know. I don't know what you...
8: Am I hallucinating?
7: Yeah. Maybe, yeah.
10: Because I never said anything.
8: Okay, never mind.
10: Weird.
8: That is weird. Because if you would...
10: Amy's glitching. Amy's glitching.
7: What would you rather be?
10: No, I'd rather be a great tipper. Because I feel like I don't know those people, and the reaction that they have when they get a good tip is like worth everything.
8: Okay.
7: Yeah, a good gift gets a good reaction too.
10: I feel like the people that gift are like, thanks, Dad.
7: Oh, it's all your kids. You're just holding your kids. Lunchbox?
9: Man, if you could be a good tipper, that means you're rich.
7: No, it doesn't have to mean that.
9: Oh, it does. I mean, to be walking around handing out hundreds to the staff at a restaurant means you got so much money you don't know what to do with.
7: But that's different than being a good tipper. A good tipper can be 25% every time.
9: Oh, no, I'd rather be a good gift giver.
7: Okay.
9: Because, I mean, those people are in my life. They're more important to me than the random strangers out there in the world.
7: There is no wrong answer.
9: Right.
7: Are you sure you didn't say two answers, Eddie?
10: I'm pretty sure.
7: Because Amy was for sure that you gave two answers. I don't know what happened there, but that was bizarre.
8: Did anybody else hear it in the glass
7: Everybody
8: room?
7: Talks at
8: anybody?
7: Once sometimes, or I don't know who's saying what.
8: Anybody?
7: No. Amy's not. She needs
9: She's looking at me.
8: Okay. I might have to pull the tape.

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1: A pilot's final flight. Been flying for 40 years. It turned into something really special that I think you're going to love hearing about. Lunchbox has this story coming up next in our segment called Tell Me Something Good. This is the Bobby Bones
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5: From KMR Local 4 News, I'm Chief Meteorologist John Harris. Welcome to July. Now, early this morning, mostly cloudy and humid. Breezy south winds, lows around 70. And for this afternoon, breezy and hot, highs near 92.
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2: Tell me something good.
3: Captain Jim Curtis just turned 65 years old, which means he has to retire. No more flying commercial airlines, and so Southwest, his last flight, he was joined on board by the co-pilot, his daughter. She's been a pilot for 4 months.
4: Okay.
3: She inspired.
5: Oh, you just thought she was flying.
3: Yeah,
5: just like bring
3: without
5: your daughter being to a
3: work.
5: Pilot. Got it.
3: No. She was inspired by her dad to become a pilot, got the job 4 months ago, and on his last flight, she got to be his co-pilot.
5: That's really cool. It's also weird you have to retire at 65. I get it, but you can be president at 80. We got two presidents that were just running this.
4: Yeah.
5: But you got to stop flying at 65? That's crazy.
6: The video is really, really sweet. It's like the flight didn't know the daughter's up there, and she's like, hey, this is the captain's last flight. And then she starts talking about how he used to like treat her as she was growing up. So you're kind of confused watching it, and then you realize he's my dad.
3: Yeah, she's like, he watched me do this. He watched me take my first steps. He taught me how to do this.
4: Everyone's like, weirdo?
5: No, they're like, that's a heck of a pilot. Full service.
6: Right.
5: Full service. Good story. That is what it's all about.
0: That was Tell Me Something Good.

0: Bailey Zimmerman talked about his stage toss entrance on his tour.
1: I have like this thing, this ongoing show thing, where I see if I can get higher than I did the night before. Because you can kind of control it. Like, when it goes up, if you kept braced and didn't jump up with it, it wouldn't throw you very high. I've like found where it stops. So I spring off that. So like, kind of like my goal is
2: it's
1: like,
2: awesome.
1: How high can I get? One night I touched like the rope I swing off of. I touched with my head. Pretty solid.
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0: Show. We're talking about celebrity worship syndrome, and Lunchbox has it towards Johnny Bananas. And Johnny Bananas is from, was he on Real World ever, Lunchbox?
1: Yeah, Real World, Key West.
0: And then he went to
1: The Challenge.
0: And he's done The Challenge a bunch of years?
1: A bunch of years.
0: And Lunchbox has a complicated story with him because he loves him, and he had a chance to be his friend, but he...
2: He went too hard.
0: He went way too hard at him. Mm-hmm. Yeah. So, as a gift, what did someone give you?
1: Someone got me a cameo from Johnny Bananas, and here's what's crazy. They got it for me for Father's Day, and I guess they sent it to me, and I thought it was spam. I didn't really think it was real, so I never clicked on it. Never clicked on it. And then when we talked about the syndrome and talked about Johnny Bananas.
0: On Cameo even. I haven't said that.
1: Yes. And they hit me back like, hey, did you ever watch the Cameo?
0: Where did they send this to you from? It was Instagram?
1: It was on Facebook.
0: Oh, of course.
1: And so I was like, oh, I got a little nervous because I've been scammed on Facebook before about, oh, you're on the news. So I was like, man, I'm not messing with it. And so I was like, oh, this is real. And then I watched it. And I'm like, Johnny Bananas got me on Cameo.
0: So was it a listener or somebody you know in your life?
1: No, a listener.
0: That's pretty fun.
1: Yes.
0: That's pretty cool. Okay. How long is this Cameo that we're going to play?
1: It's probably about a minute and 20. I
0: don't know if I can take a minute.
3: Is that too much?
0: Probably. Ray, how long is it?
4: 30 seconds.
0: Okay, good.
1: Wow.
3: Thank you, Ray. Thank you.
1: You guys took out like more than half of it?
0: Here is Johnny Bananas talking to Lunchbox through Cameo. Go ahead.
5: This is a very special Happy Father's Day shout out. My biggest fan, Lunchbox, coming to you from your biggest fan, Johnny Bananas. Now here's the deal, Lunchbox. Rumor has it that you were just on The Price is Right, moving up in the world, my friend. We want to do something a little different this year for you, Lunchbox. We want to get you the ultimate Father's Day gift, and that is the gift of bananas. All right? Better than me jumping out of your birthday cake or your Father's Day cake, because that was the other option. Although you probably would have loved me running around your kitchen covered in cake frosting. I mean, your Father's Day. Yeah, absolutely. Bananas.
0: So he didn't remember you.
1: I didn't feel like he remembered me.
3: It didn't sound like it.
0: Because Lunchbox has a name that if you met and knew and remembered, you would know that's him.
2: Yeah.
1: Mm-hmm. Yeah.
0: Do you feel like when people turn that Cameo on and just start recording... I don't know. They're just filling up time.
3: I've seen Lunchbox do it, and he's definitely filling up time.
0: I mean, he wasn't saying anything there.
2: Yeah, I didn't know if they just went with it or they scripted it out or...
3: They usually just go with it.
0: Well, in it, you can submit some things for them to talk about. So, obviously, our listener...
2: You have to hit mm-hmm. the...
0: Said he was on Price is Right.
3: Rumor has it.
0: Rumor. Yeah. How'd you feel about that gift?
1: Man, it was pretty awesome,
2: that's thoughtful.
1: Dude.
0: Yeah.
1: To hear it from Johnny Bananas. But as I watched it, I did have the same feeling you had that he didn't remember me.
0: What was the other 40 seconds of that?
1: What else did he talk about? He talked about how, you know, usually on Father's Day, you get some drill. You get a new drill every year, but this year you get bananas and things like that.
2: So he's just, it's a...
3: Stretch and pitch.
2: It's not, you're not getting any real bananas. You just get Johnny Bananas.
3: Yeah, that's what he meant.
1: Yeah.
2: He's not like really sending you bananas.
0: Did he say, remember we met at the bar? And we took shots together because you said you did that with him.
2: Mm-hmm.
1: No, he didn't say.
0: Did he say remember we were DMing each other?
1: No, he didn't say anything.
0: Did he say sorry? I had my people tell you to stop messaging me.
1: Nope, didn't say anything like that. It was just more like, hey, Happy Father's Day, and.
2: Do we know how much Johnny Bananas cameos are?
1: Yeah, I think Bobby looked it up. I think it was $1.99.
3: Yeah, $1.99 because the 99 was a good.
1: So
3: concept.
1: The fact that a listener spent that much money, crazy.
0: Yeah, yeah. Who's the listener? Do you want to say?
1: Hold on. I'll pull it up. Give me 1 second. Please hold. Give me hold music.
0: $1.99.
3: A lot of money.
1: Melissa Cole.
0: Melissa Cole, that was really thoughtful of you.
1: Yeah, very thoughtful.
0: So thoughtful, he didn't have your name pulled up to say.
1: I mean, you know.
0: Yeah. It's very thoughtful of her. You know, I'm a little sad he didn't know who Lunchbox was, though.
3: I know.
0: Because he does have the most original name. As original as Johnny Bananas. So, sorry, dude.
1: That's all right. But it's still cool.
0: It's still cool.
2: So, is Cameo...
0: What?
3: You want to get on it?
2: $1.99.
3: Do it, Amy.
2: $1.99? Johnny Bananas is $1.99?
0: What is your point?
2: I don't know. Should we be getting on Cameo?
0: I'm not. I'm good.
2: Oh, you could probably make a lot.
0: I'm good.
2: But you're good. So is it like, is it cool or not cool?
0: I'm not on it.
3: Is it fizzling out? Because I haven't seen Lunchbox do a lot lately.
0: I'm not on it. I don't know.
2: Well, Lunchbox, have you done any lately?
0: Ray's on it and Lunchbox is on it.
1: I'm on it. Hey, check me out, dude.
2: Do you stay busy?
1: Stay busy. I mean, I'm not like overwhelmed where I don't have time to, you know, live my life. But, you know, a few a week consistently.
2: That's kind of nice.
0: Okay. Ray, I looked at your price. Ray, it looks like you had to drop your price to $29.
3: Oh, no.
4: We're rock bottom. It really peak was during the pandemic. I was getting too many where I had to turn some down. But, yeah, it's slowed for sure.
0: Yeah.
3: $29.
0: So you can get Johnny Bananas for $199. Or Raymond.
3: So is Ray's 29 the tactic of...
0: Hey, Ray pays people if they take his.
4: I'll do 5 minutes. I'll do shout-outs to their whole
0: family. He'll do a whole podcast in the phone. Is the tactic what?
3: Yeah, like to do 29, it's really 30, but trying to get people to think it's about 20. Good.
0: Yeah. Well, happy Father's Day from Lunchbox from us too and Johnny Bananas.
1: Thanks, guys. Yeah. Get your Bobby Bones on. It's Bobby.

0: Hey, it's Bobby Bones. The bar's been set. We're ready to top it next year. That's right. The Top Shelf Country Cruise. It is back. We are back for a second sailing March of 2027. Me, Amy, Eddie, Lunchbox, the whole crew. So you'll get all the concerts. They're going to be amazing. You'll get the whole show. It's going to be amazing. The music. Riley Green will be performing on the ship. Chris Young, Lauren Elena, Randy Houser. Eddie and I will be doing a comedy show at the Raging Idiots. We'll spend days, seven of them, aboard the Celebrity Summit, departing from Tampa, making stops in Bimini, Key West, Cozumel. 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
6: It's almost 4th of July day, so here we are. Hope everybody has a good one. I pulled some questions from the U.S. citizenship test to see how you guys do.
8: Oh, my.
9: This is so hard.
8: Honestly, it depends on the day, you know?
6: I don't. Tell me more.
8: Some days I may know the answer, some days not. I don't know.
6: Example, what country did we fight during the Revolutionary War?
10: England.
6: Great Britain would have been the answer I would have accepted.
10: Ah, yes.
6: So
9: I don't understand. That's different.
6: We've had the whole conversation of England, UK, and Great Britain and all the differences before. I'll put you back on that podcast so you can go back.
9: Yeah, because I don't remember.
10: You can listen to that.
6: Yeah. Okay, here we go. We got 10 questions. Write your answer down. Number one, what do we call a change to the Constitution? What do we call a change to the Constitution?
9: I'm in. That's an easy one.
8: Amen.
6: Amy.
8: Amendment.
6: Lunchbox.
9: Amendment.
6: Eddie.
10: Amendment.
6: That's correct.
9: Simple.
6: What do we call the first 10 amendments to the Constitution?
9: I am so American.
8: Amen.
9: Amen for the win.
10: Amen.
6: Eddie.
10: That's the Declaration of Independence.
6: Okay. Lunchbox.
9: Bill of Rights.
6: Amy.
8: Ah, dang. Preamble.
6: That's the Bill of Rights.
10: Oh, wow.
9: USA! USA!
8: Bill of Rights.
10: What's the Declaration of Independence?
6: A whole different document, bro.
10: Dang, okay. Yeah.
6: Next up, who was the first person to sign the Declaration of Independence?
8: I'm in.
10: Got it. I'm in.
9: I'm in for the win.
10: Shoot, I'm wrong.
6: What's up?
10: I already said I'm in. I can't change it.
6: Okay, what'd you put?
10: TJ. Thomas Jefferson.
6: Amy?
8: John Hancock.
10: Yep, that's it.
6: You think so?
8: Yeah, oh, shoot! It's

0: 18th Amendment do? Oh. Lunchbox in the lead now. 3, Amy 2, Eddie 1.
1: The 19th Amendment?
2: What did it do?
0: Mm-hmm.
2: I got you.
0: The answer can't be like, rocked.
1: Was it?
0: Awesome. Made people feel good. That's to be like what it really did.
3: I'm in.
2: I got it.
1: Oh, man.
2: Gosh, I hope I'm right.
1: All right.
2: Because if I'm not, it's bad.
1: Oh,
0: what did the
1: man.
0: 19th Amendment? All right, Lunchbox.
1: You women can vote now.
0: Amy.
3: Women can vote.
0: Eddie.
2: Dang it. Freed the slaves.
0: Women to vote.
1: Wow, I got it right.
2: Dang it. I'm not feeling very
3: American.
2: Dang
3: it,
2: American
3: that was
2: right
3: my
2: now.
3: One to get ahead on Lunchbox.
0: Yeah, you're one back. You need it. Name one war fought by the United States in the 1800s that wasn't the Civil War.
3: What the...
0: Name one war fought in the United States.
3: In the United States.
0: In the 1800s that wasn't the Civil War. There are three.
3: There are three?
0: Mm-hmm.
2: The.
3: Okay.
2: Dang it. I'm in. This is so stupid.
1: Hold on. I don't think that's her name. All right. I'm in.
0: Lunchbox.
1: Spanish-American War.
0: Eddie?
2: The Alamo.
0: You think the Alamo was a war?
3: Oh.
0: A whole war?
2: Dang right, it was a war.
0: Okay. Amy?
3: I have Alamo.
0: No, you don't.
1: No, you don't.
0: You think a whole war was the Alamo?
2: Dingus.
3: Davy Crockett.
2: Yeah, man.
3: Davy Crockett. Okay.
2: Davy Bowie.
0: Okay, you guys are...
3: Dude.
0: Okay.
3: That's odd. That's
0: I would have accepted War of 1812.
3: Oh, that was a good one.
2: That's not the Alamo?
0: The Mexican-American War.
2: That's got to be the Alamo.
1: Oh, Mexican. I put Spanish, you idiot. Yeah. I had it.
0: Or the Spanish-American War.
3: Which one of those happened at the Alamo?
1: Wow.
2: The Mexican-American.
0: Mexican-American.
1: Yeah.
3: Dang it.
0: Yeah.
1: Oh, my gosh. Santa I messed Anna. Up and got it right. That's cool. I like when that happens.
2: Dude, this is bad.
1: Red, white, right. Blue.
0: We got 5 down, 5 to go. Here we go. What does the 15th Amendment do?
2: Huh. What was the last one? Do you know? The women's rights.
0: The question right was, what did the 19th Amendment do?
2: And then this one is the 15th?
0: Yeah.
1: Yeah. Oh, gosh.
2: 15th.
1: What could that be?
3: I don't know. Not as popular as the
0: 15th Amendment.
1: 15th.
0: Oh, yeah, 5 seconds.
2: I'm in.
1: Remember the win.
3: Eddie, what was your guess for the 19th?
2: No. Don't use that one.
0: 15th, Amy.
3: I don't know. I have nothing.
0: You were writing stuff down the whole time.
3: Yeah, 15th.
0: Oh.
3: And then I traced it over and over trying to figure out what it is.
1: Come to you.
3: Yes.
0: Eddie.
2: It's our right to bear arms.
0: No. Lunchbox.
1: Yeah, that is freed the slaves.
0: Gave citizens the right to vote regardless of race.
3: Oh. I almost put on their...
2: No, you did, Amy.
0: You wrote 15 and traced
1: no,
0: it.
1: No, you didn't almost write anything.
3: No, I didn't write it. I wonder if what I was going to write, because I didn't write it in time, would have worked.
2: So that was anyone can
3: it's
2: vote?
3: It's any race?
0: Mm-hmm. Okay, good. Next question.
1: My first miss.
0: I think there are 4 left.
1: Come on.
0: Name a U.S. territory that's not Puerto Rico.
2: What?
0: Name a U.S. territory that's not Puerto Rico, because Puerto Rico is a territory. But name another U.S. territory. There are 4.
1: Oh, man.
2: There's 4?
3: Is one of them also a state?
2: I'm in.
1: I'm in for the win.
0: Name a U.S. territory. Can't do Puerto Rico.
1: What else could...
0: Amy?
3: St. John.
0: Incorrect. Eddie?
2: I have Guam.
0: Lunchbox?
1: Washington, D.C.
0: No.
1: That's a territory.
0: It's not. Guam what? Is correct.
1: Yes!
2: I got 2, baby.
3: St. Thomas?
0: The U.S. territories are Puerto Rico, Guam, U.S. Virgin Islands, American Samoa, and the Northern Mariana Islands.
1: The what?
2: Don't worry about it, dude.
1: I've never even heard of Northern Mariana Islands.
3: St. John, U.S. Virgin Islands.

0: U.S. Virgin Islands.
1: It's in there, though, right?
0: Okay. What's your argument?
1: I was close.
0: Okay, there you go. All right, three left. Ugh. Who makes federal laws?
2: Mm-hmm. I don't understand. Who makes federal laws?
0: 5 seconds.
1: Okay, I'm in.
3: I'm in.
2: I'm in for the win.
0: Lunchbox?
2: The president!
0: Amy?
1: The judicial branch.
0: Eddie?
3: The U.S. House of Representatives.
1: Oh.
0: You're only half right.
3: What do you mean?
0: Because the answer is Congress, which is Senate and the House of Representatives.
3: Oh, so yeah. So I get that.
0: No.
3: So
0: no. House of Representatives is only half the answer.
2: Oh.
1: The legislative branch.
0: You guys picked
1: branch.
0: The other two branches that have nothing to do with law.
1: But if I would have said the legislative branch?
0: I probably would have accepted that.
1: Yeah. Dang it.
2: What about the president?
0: Not legislative.
2: He doesn't make laws.
3: He signs off on it, doesn't he?
0: Okay, guys. My God, how many more do we have?
1: I told you, it depends on the day.
0: Okay. Who elects the president of the United States?
1: Okay, I'm in. Oh.
3: I'm in.
2: I'm very confused on this.
1: I'm not.
0: Who elects the president of the United States? 5 seconds.
3: You want the real answer?
2: I'm in for the win.
0: Big money. Lunchbox?
2: The United States citizens.
1: Oof.
0: Eddie?
3: We, the people.
1: No, guys, wrong. Y'all are wrong.
0: What? Amy?
1: The Electoral College.
0: Correct. That's correct.
3: So why do we vote?
2: You wrote
3: no, we
2: that
3: had
2: down.
3: This conversation.
2: You wrote that down.
1: Yes.
2: Dang.
3: Amy, how are we going to see in all that scribble?
0: Always these 15 written over and over again.
2: I had that.
0: Okay, last one.
3: All
0: Lunchbox
3: right.
0: is only up one.
2: Oh,
1: all right.
2: Crap. I'm choking.
3: From me?
2: No,
0: what
2: you're
0: are
2: out.
0: The three rights in the Declaration of Independence?
3: Like, you want the name of the three rights or all three of them?
0: What are the three rights in the Declaration of Independence? All right, 5 seconds.
1: I don't know if one of those
2: in for the win.
1: Same.
0: All right. Eddie?
3: All right, here are my three rights.
0: Okay.
3: Freedom of speech, right to remain silent, and right to bear arms. Those have to be in there.
2: They are in there, man. They are in there.
1: The right to remain silent?
3: I feel like that got canceled out, right? Well, like freedom of speech and then right to remain silent.
1: Oh,
0: you're
1: okay.
0: Talking Miranda rights and then you're First and Second Amendment.
1: The Fifth.
0: Okay, no. Okay, everybody just relax. Eddie, funny, not right.
3: Dang it, okay.
0: Lunchbox.
2: Oh, you know what? All right, I'll just end the game right here. Life, liberty, and the pursuit of happiness. USA! USA!
1: It?
0: What's your answer?
2: Woo!
1: Dang, that is right. It.
0: What do you have?
1: I have free speech.
3: There you go.
1: Freedom of press.
0: You did an amendment.
1: And right to bear arms.
0: No, the answer is life, liberty, and pursuit of happiness.
2: Wow!
0: Lunchbox wins the Citizenship Challenge. There you go. Hit that song.
2: The best American on the show!
0: There you go.
2: I'm proud to be American.
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10: This is Bobby Bones. Keep it right here after the show. 101.9 The Bull is perfect for your work day. Bobby
11: Bones. Yeah. Eddie met with Abby's fiance. He came up to our building, sat in the boardroom. They talked money. How'd it go?
12: It was a great meeting, dude. Great meeting.
11: Abby, what'd you hear about it?
13: He didn't tell me much. He said it was great. He thinks Eddie learned a lot and he needed a meeting like that.
12: I left the meeting. He did say that. He said a couple of things. He said, like, dude, you got to start. Like, you got to start. If you want to be financially independent, he kept saying that. And I was like, I love how he says that. If you want to be financially independent, you got to start now. Like, you're way behind. But he also said, I'm not alone. This is so normal for people your age.
11: Abby, what is the official title of your fiance? What is his job?
13: Financial planner.
11: So Eddie has no plan.
13: Yes. He's more like retirement and like investments,
11: and
13: basically.
11: Eddie wants to retire so bad and he has no plan, has never had a plan. So we got Abby's fiance up here. Was he wearing, you know, business stuff?
12: Casual.
11: Oh, good. He makes you feel comfortable.
12: He was very casual. Okay. Almost dressed just like me.
11: Did you go in and say, I have this much money? Or did you say, what do I need?
12: Okay. So I went in with, dude, I got this lump of cash. What do I do with it?
11: Did you bring an actual lump?
12: No.
14: Oh, that would have been so cool. That would have been cool.
12: I just wrote down the number.
11: Okay.
12: And he goes,
11: you wrote down the number? Why not say it?
12: Because it was more official. He had a notepad. I had a notepad.
11: So you write it and you turn it upside down and slide it over.
13: Yes. And then take it back.
12: Yeah. So then he looks at the number. He's like, no, I just don't think this is what we should be doing. I'm like, what do you mean? I want to start investing. He's like, I'm just going to be honest. Because he did ask me, ooh, and this is where I got really weary. He says, he started the meeting with, how much do you make? And I'm like, this is it. Abby's going to know. And I'm like, this is already weird that he's asking. But I had to tell him, right? So he knows where I stand. So I tell him, and then once I tell him I got this lump sum I want to invest, he goes, dude, you're not ready to invest. Like, you need to do these four steps before you even think about investing.
11: What's a step?
12: He said 401k. He's like, no-brainer. Do the 401k. Like, stop wasting time. Do the 401k. Great.
11: So sign up within your company.
12: Yes, especially if they match.
11: Okay.
12: He's like, if they match, you got to do it today. Second, he's like, you got to have this much in your cash. Like, you have to have this much cash in your bank account.
11: Like, just liquid money that you can spend.
12: Correct. Okay. This is how much you have. If you don't have that, you're not ready to invest.
11: Were you ready?
12: No. I wasn't even close.
11: Okay.
12: So, and he's like, you need to have a savings account for emergency fund, and this is how much that needs to go in there.
11: All before
12: I can even think about investing.
11: But you know what's great about that? Because he obviously makes a percentage off your positive investment, and he's not even taking that right now. He's telling you to do all this other stuff before he has a chance to make any money off of you.
12: Correct. And that's what he told me. I was like, because I was like, how are you making money off me? That's what I said. I like,
11: yeah. You're like, power play.
12: Tell me how you're making money off me. He's like, dude, we're not even there yet. Like, when I start making money off you is when you start investing. Like, you give me your money and I can put it in stocks that are going to make money. And that's when I take a percentage. Right.
11: And
12: now,
11: it's only like, if he went, like a lawyer, I only take money if I win. You see those commercials?
12: Yes.
11: They only take a percentage of what they make you.
12: Correct.
11: So what was the other fourth thing though you don't do?
12: And the fourth thing is like life insurance. He's like, you need a life insurance policy. He's like, because if you die, like car accident, your family's screwed. He's like, you have to do that. Like, you can't just leave your family in the dark.
11: Did you promise him that wouldn't happen though?
12: That I wouldn't die?
11: Yeah.
12: No.
11: Like, I promise. That's that part.
12: Dude, that was a tough one because I'm like, man, such insurance to me. Like, what are the chances I'm going to die?
11: And if you promise. So, where's that lump going?
12: What do you mean? The lump. He said, put that in your number that we're trying to go, the goal you're trying to reach. Don't try to take that number and put it in like stocks. Put that number to that savings account that we're trying to get to.
11: Okay.
12: So that's the goal. We have a number that we need to reach before we start looking at investments.
11: You left the meeting yesterday.
12: Smiling. I felt really good because I feel like I have direction now.
13: Yeah, that feels good.
12: Yeah. And I told him about that. I'm still trying to find those stocks that I bought. He's like, dude, find those stocks.
11: What stocks?
14: You still haven't found it?
12: From my news days.
13: Way back in the day. Through the company.
14: Remember, you had a 401k.
12: So I do have a 401k. We found that. I'm going to merge that old 401k with the current 401k. That's another plan.
11: But did you find the 401k?
12: I found the 401k. Have not found the stocks.
13: Wait, what?
12: Huh? Not found the stocks because they're not together.
11: Separate? This feels like someone who bought a bunch of Bitcoin and put it on a hard drive and can't remember the password.
13: Wait, the stocks
11: and then we talk about it like they got $1 million in Bitcoin. They can't remember the password.
12: So my old job, the news job, they had stock options when I worked there. So
13: in the company?
12: In the company. So that's it's completely different than the 401k.
13: Okay, gotcha. I remember that part.
11: That company has sold so many times. What if you're a secret millionaire and you have enough lump there?
13: Oh my gosh, that would be insane.
12: I was thinking like it's gone, but I didn't think
11: both
12: about that.
11: Could be true. So what do you do now?
12: Guys, 401k, we're doing it. And I talked to my wife and she says, all right, let's sit down this weekend and we are going to come up with a percentage that we're going to put into 401k.
11: Having a plan. Dude, it's a beautiful thing. When are you meeting with him again?
12: I said, just whatever, call me whenever you get to that number.
11: So you have all those things you need to hit. Mm-hmm. When you hit all four of those benchmarks, you're calling them and then you're moving forward.
12: Yeah.
11: That is so mature.
13: Yeah.
11: This
13: so
11: is
13: mature.
11: The most mature segment we've ever done on the show with Eddie. Yes.
12: Yes.
13: And I have a genuine question about, like, I understand having a plan and having that meeting. What is it that he said about the 401k? What made it click this? Like, because
11: we've said that, but it doesn't.
12: When a money guy, when a money guy, like a professional, like a professional athlete says, like, you know, dude, you need to like work out.
13: Okay.
12: You do it.
13: So just because
12: this dude does it.
13: Okay. That made it click.
11: Abby, what did you hear?
13: He told me?
11: Yeah, now you can tell me everything.
12: Here we go.
13: He didn't tell me anything.
11: They can't hear you. It's only me and you right now. They can't
13: hear
11: you.
13: He really didn't. And I didn't ask because I was like, he's not going to tell me. The way he was saying, like, it went well, you know, you could tell that he was like, I'm not going to say anything else. Like, I knew he wasn't.
11: Why do you keep winking at me? No, there's no winking. Lunchbox, you have a question?
14: Yeah. I mean, if Eddie could share one thing with us, Can you tell us the number he said that you're supposed to have as a...
11: I think it depends on how much you make. It's a percentage of how much you make.
14: Oh, so that's what it is. It's not... Right. It's
13: so what's the percentage? I mean, don't give us the dollar amount number, but
12: I don't know. I just know my number.
13: Okay. Well.
14: Okay, so there's a percentage.
12: Like, I wasn't worried about anyone else. Just, like, tell me what I need to make. Mm-hmm. Or tell me what I need to save.
14: I got a question, though. Maybe I
11: Well, you already had a question. Do you have another question?
7: I have a follow-up.
11: Okay, follow-up. Go ahead.
14: But if he's so good at making you money, right? Like, these people are going to make you money. Why wouldn't you take that lump sum, put it into stock? That way you make money and you get to that spot quicker.
11: Okay. Nobody can guarantee they're going to make you money in any short term. You can have great ideas of what probably will do well based on the history. But we could hit a bear market and everything crap out with stocks or bonds or that traditionally do well. If somebody said, hey, for sure I'll make his money, I'm out.
13: Yeah, and they don't care about the four steps before risk. You invest. If they don't care about that, I would say that's a red flag.
11: Big growth, Eddie.
13: Yeah.
12: Dude, I feel good.
11: When do you have, in your mind, the goal set to have all four of those steps completed? Because if you don't put a deadline on it, you'll never do it.
12: So part of the whole list is that 401k needs to be maxed out.
13: Yep.
12: I don't know if we can go right into max money yet on 401k, like putting my contribution as max.
11: What, 2%?
12: Oof, I think he said like... Six?
11: Is that what it is? I don't know.
12: There might be a max. I don't know. Yeah. Whatever it is, I don't know. I have to still look at that because that's how it works, percentage of your income. Yeah, yeah. So once we get maxed that out, I'm thinking maybe 3 years, 2 years. I think 2 years.
11: He might die in a car wreck before then, buddy.
12: I know. That's what I'm saying.
14: Whoa. Oh, so you're not going to meet with him for another 2 years?
12: Unless I get there quicker, you know, unless something happens. And
11: you have a plan. That's all.
13: You have a plan to meet
11: good.
13: With your wife. And I think if y'all move sit forward. Down, just like y'all have done this before when you got out of debt together, y'all came up with a plan, you did it. So like this is possible too. I'm excited for you.
11: You're moving forward.
13: Yeah.
12: I feel good.
11: You're rocking Robin. Tweet, tweet, delete.
12: The only thing I was worried about is when he asked me how much do you make? And I'm like, gosh, he's going straight to Abby with this.
11: Did you tell him the truth? Or did you lie a little bit?
12: No, I told, don't tell Abby, dude.
11: You fluff it a little bit? So you felt good, a little fluff?
15: Coming up. Tell me something good.
11: Lifeguards expect swimmers, not cars, but this is a wild rescue. Eddie, a former lifeguard, will tell us about it next in our segment called Tell Me Something Good.
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18: From KMR Local 4 News, I'm Chief Meteorologist John Harris. Welcome to July. Now, early this morning, mostly cloudy and humid. Breezy south winds, lows around 70. Before this afternoon, breezy and hot.

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9: But your name's not, it's not delivering to Luke.
12: No, it'll just be like you can just put like LC as your name on there or whatever.
9: Guy who wrote Loving on You.
12: Yeah, guy
9: or
12: who
9: that,
12: wrote.
9: Or even that.
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1: With producer Eddie. Tell me something good.
2: Mike is a lifeguard in Connecticut, and he had gotten to work early. He works at the public pool. So he was setting up umbrellas, getting ready to open up the pool, when a Tesla comes from the parking lot, breaks the fence, and goes right into the pool.
3: Oh.
2: So somebody was trying to park their car, accidentally hit, you know, the gas instead of the brake.
3: And they were still in the car?
2: They were in the car.
3: It wasn't self-driving?
2: No. And it went right into the pool. So Mike's like, oh my gosh, what do I do? I'm a lifeguard. Let me try to save this guy. He jumps in the pool. He gets something to break the window because the windows aren't working.
3: That's so bizarre. A car comes crashing into the pool.
2: Mm-hmm. Yeah, he's used to saving people swimming, not someone in a car.
3: So does he get the guy out?
2: Yeah, he breaks the window and gets the guy out and brings him out to safety. It's crazy.
4: I'm just glad nobody got hurt.
3: Surprised nobody got run over. Or they were in the pool and the car landed on them.
4: Yeah.
3: And it's like an Olympic-style pool with all the black lines. It was like 15 lines. So it's a large pool. But you see everybody looking around. Kind of looking around, he goes, is this a joke?
2: Yeah, that's what he said. He said he thought it was like
3: a prank, a TikTok video.
2: No, like a training exercise. like the higher ups were like, hey, let's throw a car in there and see how he reacts.
3: Oh, on him specifically. Yes.
2: So he was just like, oh,
3: what? A stress test for the lifeguard?
2: So here's my question. Does he take the rest of the day off? Because that is...
3: Nah, you're on a high.
2: Oh, man.
3: Whoa. And you didn't get hurt.
2: Because when I did my double save, I was like, guys, I need a couple hours.
3: But
2: like,
3: in your double save, didn't you push them in?
2: No, that was a separate one.
3: Oh, it was.
2: Separate
3: it.
2: Save, yeah.
3: Got it. Okay, what's this guy's name?
2: His name is Mike D'Urso.
3: He reacted, really great under pressure.
2: Unbelievable.
3: And the guy's fine in the car.
2: Yeah, and he's a teenager.
3: If this had been a self-driving car, oh my God, we got to stop self-driving cars. This is a human that did this, everybody.
2: Yeah.
3: More self-driving.
2: Yeah. That's
3: what I say. All right, there you go. That's what it's all about.
0: That was Tell Me Something Good.

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1: This story comes to us from Lake County, Florida. A man was out driving his red Corvette when he pulls up to a stoplight and a gray sports car revs his engine. So the guy says, all right, green light, and he guns it. 125 miles an hour in a 45 mile an hour zone. 85-year-old man got arrested.
2: He was 85.
1: Wow. 85.
2: Dang. Good for him for having that competitive spirit.
3: Still, at that old age.
2: Yeah. You know, he didn't lose it. I like that. Nobody got hurt, right?
1: Nobody got hurt.
2: Good for him for having that 85-year-old competitive spirit.
1: But he told the cop, man, he revved his engine. What'd you want me to do?
2: I bet that dude was trouble when he was a kid. Or in his 20s, or 30s, or 40s, or 50s. All right, there you go.
1: I'm Lunchbox. That's your Bonehead Story of the Day.
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0: Hello, Bobby Bones. My ex and I were together for more than 5 years before we broke up about a year ago. The breakup was sudden and painful, but I accepted it and moved on. Recently, I found out my ex, he is now married and has a 1-year-old child. Based on how proudly his parenting posts have been about the baby, it's pretty clear that's his kid. Maybe my math is wrong, but the timeline is not adding up. Around the time his wife would have likely gotten pregnant, we were still together. Now I'm questioning whether his wife knows the full story of how their relationship began. If I were in her shoes, I'd want to know. Should I reach out? Signed, Doing the Math in Kansas. Do the circus, Amy.
1: Not your circus, not your monkeys, or yeah. Not your monkeys, not your service.
0: Do the chili, Amy.
1: Not your chili. You don't have to stir it.
0: Close. Yeah.
1: Not your pants. You don't have to put them on.
0: Mm-hmm. Oh,
1: not your glasses. Don't have to wear them. Like they're
0: stay out.
1: Yeah.
0: You're broken up. Mm-mm. What has happened? Sucks. Is unfortunate.
1: Yep.
0: Was very painful. You may have been done wrong. But the circus, the pants, the glasses, all that stuff that Amy just said, that's all in play here. Why bring drama into your life right now that is unneeded, that's unwanted unless you're a dramatic person? Stay away. That's what I would say. And it doesn't say anything about you guys having kids, so you don't have to have a relationship for any kid.
1: Mm-hmm.
0: So, out.
1: And like, it might make you feel good for a minute to be like, hey, you need to know this, but that'll fade.
0: Also, let them live their lives.
1: Yes.
0: So it's two things. One, you don't want the drama. And two, they might have moved on. They might be in a happier place. And that might also be what's bothering this person as well. Like, they see happiness and it hurts them, and they want to go and rupture that happiness.
1: Right.
0: So you also don't, like Amy said, you don't want to do that because it feels good for a second. It's like eating 3 Snickers bars at once. Holy crap, that's awesome. Uh-oh.
2: But she's saying that mom may want to know.
0: No.
1: Eddie,
2: I mean, I don't think that mom should
0: she's
2: know.
0: She's justifying getting in the drama by saying that.
1: Yes.
0: Mom does not want to know. If everybody's happy, let them be happy.
1: Maybe mom would want to know, but is it your responsibility to tell her?
0: You have no kids together. If you did,
1: you're not her friend.
0: I think, yep. Yeah. Nope.
1: Now, if it's your best friend, maybe that's different.
0: Not though. So no circus, no chili, no pants,
1: no
0: glasses,
1: not your
0: stay
1: car.
0: Away.
1: Don't drive it.
0: Out. Run. That's it. Do something you'll be happy with yourself about in 3 months. Right now, you want to get in because you were hurt, so you want to hurt. You'll be happier about yourself in 3 months if you don't do anything about it. There you go. That's it. Close it up.
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10: 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Welcome to July. Now, early this morning, mostly cloudy and humid. Breezy south winds, lows around 70. And for this afternoon, breezy and hot, highs near 92.
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2: It's summer in the Texas Panhandle. At this point, the water at Lake Meredith isn't even refreshing. It's basically a lukewarm bath with a view.

0: got this video on my TikTok of this kid. He's probably 12. And he was giving his dad a Father's Day gift. And so the mom's recording him. And he's like, "Dad, I got you this." And the dad's sitting at the table. Anybody seen this?
1: No.
2: No.
0: There's like Coldplay playing underneath it. So I know it's about to be good and sad. And so his dad, "I got you a gift." And the dad's like, "Huh? Oh, okay." And he opens it up. It's a package. It's kind of a flat package. Pulls it up and it's some sort of shirt. And you see him pull the shirt out. And he goes, "Oh." And so they're a Hispanic family. And he pulls out and it's the Mexico World Cup soccer jersey. Like the Mexican team wears. And the dad's like, "Oh my gosh, how did you get that?" He goes, "I saved every bit of allowance all year to buy this jersey because it's like $140. He said, "I wanted you to have it because I know you love it." And the dad just starts crying.
1: Wow.
0: It was awesome. Nobody else saw this?
1: No.
0: Oh, I just sent it to all of you.
1: Oh, that's so good though. Sounds good.
0: And the dad's like, "Where'd you get the money?" And he's crying because I knew you wanted it. So I saved every bit of money up until, Mike, did you see it?
3: I haven't seen that.
0: See, I shouldn't ask you to just because you're Hispanic Mexican. That maybe it came on your feeds as well. I'll send it to you.
2: That's awesome.
0: But it was a really great one. Like that selfless kid giving his dad that jersey, and it meant so much to the dad. Could the dad probably have bought it himself?
1: Sure.
0: Yeah, but that wasn't even what that was about. And also, the Mexican jerseys look cool.
1: What are they, green?
0: I don't even like green, but for Mexico, it works.
3: Mm-hmm. I have that one. It's an awesome jersey, yeah.
0: Yeah. So now my algorithms feed me dad stuff now. If anybody else saw it, I can text it to you guys on our group chat we have.
1: Okay.
2: Yeah, send it on over.
0: We're not in a group chat. I'm not in you guys' group chat. Not welcomed in there. We're done. Thank you guys for being here today. You go to the podcast. Just go search for The Bobby Bone Show. It's completely free. You'll never believe it. It is so free. We do this show. We do a second show. We also have a half hour of Tell Me Something Good most days that goes up. So just glad everybody's here. Today, we did talk about Eddie finally meeting with Abby's fiance.
1: Big day.
0: To talk money after years and years of us debating if he was going to do it. So that's up on the podcast. We'll see you guys. Have a good day. Bye, everybody.

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1: Well, believe it or not, July is here. And you know what that means? We have just started the second half of the year. Wait, what?
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1: You know, these days it seems like we've got more and more artists that are canceling shows and canceling them last minute. There's one artist who says that ain't ever going to happen with him. Talk more in less than 10.

0: That's 101.9 The Bull, Amarillo's number one for new country. Well, Kenny Chesney, although he did cancel some shows at the Sphere this upcoming weekend because, you know, it's 4th of July, he says he's not the type to do that, especially last minute. That's Carry On. It is Jess. I'm on the job with you. And he was talking about this in a recent interview. You know, we've seen artists, especially this year, cancel shows, postpone shows, even cancel entire tours for various reasons. You know, sometimes they're under the weather. Sometimes it's like, it's too much. I need to step aside and take care of myself. But Kenny said for him, you know, back in the day when he was playing these dive bars and stuff, he's like, you didn't cancel last minute. And that's kind of just always stuck with him. You just power through.
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2: From KMR Local 4 News, I'm Chief Meteorologist John Harris. A midday, partly sunny, breezy, and warm. Southwest winds 15 to 30 miles per hour. Temperatures in the 80s and low 90s. And for this afternoon, breezy and hot. Highs near 92.
1: It's summer in Amarillo. 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
1: Luke Bryan going to be a part of some 4th of July celebrations this weekend. He's a part of Nashville's Star Spangled Bash on ABC Saturday night, performing with Reba, Tim McGraw, and more. I got John Morgan on now. Here's Kid Myself.

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1: Big things and big changes are happening at West Texas A&M University. 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

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Anybody else feeling like since it's the 250th birthday of America, we should just have all of July off? Like, wouldn't that be great? Here's Ella Langley, Weren't for the Wind.

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1: 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Hey, it's Jess keeping you company. And of all the celebrations that are happening this weekend, we're supposed to see a very big wedding. In a way, it's kind of like America's royal wedding, if you will. It's Taylor Swift's. Who do you think is going to be performing this weekend? We'll talk more in less than 10.

0: Amarillo's number one for New Country, 101.9 The Bull, Lainey Wilson. Phone keys, wallet, it is Jess. I'm on the job with you. And man, Lainey sings one song with Taylor Swift on stage in Nashville. And I'm already pairing them off as like besties, going to work together in the future. And in my opinion, I think Lainey would be a great option for Taylor Swift's wedding. Now, let's be honest here. Taylor's kind of a big deal, and she's kind of stinking rich. You know what I mean? So she could have anybody perform at her wedding this upcoming weekend. But when it comes to country music, who would be some meaningful artist to perform? Well, maybe it's some that have invested in her from early on in her career, like Kenny Chesney or Tim McGraw, Rascal Flatts. I mean, she toured with them, and that kind of set the stage for all the success that she's had today. Who do you think should perform this weekend? Let me know on our app.
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2: From KMR Local 4 News, I'm Chief Meteorologist John Harris. A midday, partly sunny, breezy, and warm. Southwest winds 15 to 30 miles per hour. Temperatures in the 80s and low 90s. And for this afternoon, breezy and hot. Highs near 92.
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1: Tomorrow morning at 55 after the hour, we'll bring you good news. We'll bring you positivity inside of our segment called Tell Me Something Good. That's tomorrow morning right here on The Bobby Bones Show.

101.9 The Bull. We got new music from Miranda Lambert last week. A song called Till the Goin's Gone. It will be a part of her new album. Speaking of new country, here's Zach Topp, South of Sanity.

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1: I mean, come on. Are we surprised Taylor Swift is rumored to have multiple wedding dresses for this upcoming weekend? I mean, the woman changed 17 times during the Eras tour.

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Well, the lunch hour is here, and not a moment too soon, am I right? Let's kick back. Let's relax. Let's recharge our batteries a little bit. Chris Jansen is here now. Let's fix a drink.

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1: You know, I can't imagine how insane it must be to perform in front of thousands and thousands and thousands of people. What's the largest crowd a country artist has performed in front of? We'll talk more in less than 10 minutes.

0: 101.9 The Bull. Bailey Zimmerman, Chevy Silverado. My name is Jess. I'm with you on your lunch hour. And we recently saw Garth Brooks overseas at Hyde Park performing in front of like 70,000 people, which is a record for that venue, but not a record for country music. Not even a record for Garth Brooks. I think the largest crowd he performed in front of was like 100,000. I think 102,000 is what I saw online. The largest crowd, however, belongs to Zach Bryan. He set this record in 2025, performing in front of 112,408 people at Michigan Stadium in Ann Arbor, Michigan. How insane is that? I mean, that's more than George Strait by about 2,000 fans.
1: America turns

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1: From KMR Local 4 News, I'm Chief Meteorologist John Harris. A midday, partly sunny, breezy, and warm. Southwest winds 15 to 30 miles per hour. Temperatures in the 80s and low 90s. And for this afternoon, breezy and hot, highs near 92.
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Mars, number one for new country. 101.9 The Bull. Hey, it's Jess. Don't even think about going back to work just yet, even though you will have to at the end of the lunch hour. Just enjoy where we're at right now, the lunch hour.

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1: 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We'll bring you positivity inside of our segment called Tell Me Something Good. That's tomorrow morning right here on the Bobby Bones.

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Ella Langley is here now. It's Be Her.

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What an interesting combo. Chris Stapleton this weekend co-headlining America's Block Party at the Coliseum in L.A. Yeah, he's co-headlining with the Smashing Pumpkins.

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0: Amarillo's number one for new country, 101.9 The Bull. Corey Kent, Co Wetzel, it's Rocky Mountain Low. My name is Jess, I'm on the job with you, and this weekend you're going to have to set your DVR for several events that are happening for 4th of July, including the World Cup, but we've also got these celebrations that are happening across basically every network out there. ABC has a special one called Nashville Star Spangled Bash. Brothers Osborne performing at this. Emily Ann Roberts. We're also going to see Clint Black, Luke Bryan, Reba McEntire, Tim McGraw. Not one that you want to miss out on, so go ahead and set your DVR. That will be on ABC on 4th of July. It starts at 8 p.m. Eastern.
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12: From KMR Local 4 News, I'm Chief Meteorologist John Harris. A midday, partly sunny, breezy, and warm. Southwest winds 15 to 30 miles per hour. Temperatures in the 80s, low 90s. And for this afternoon, breezy and hot. Highs near 92.
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You know what's great about owning your own bar, at least for Riley Green? You don't have to do your own renovations. He was recently talking about playing a bar in his hometown in Alabama, where after he would finish his set, he would have to like retile the bathroom. But now he doesn't have to do that because he's got the keys to it.

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1: Tomorrow morning at 55 after the hour, we'll bring you good news. We'll bring you positivity inside of our segment called Tell Me Something Good. That's tomorrow morning right here on The Bobby Bones Show.

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1: 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Maybe a little more quickly than we originally thought. George Burge and Luke Bryan here now. 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
1: Well, Kane Brown looks to be healing up nicely from that golf injury last week. You know, my husband and I went to the driving range this past weekend. That's all I could think about was getting hit with a ball.

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1: I saw you going by, I had to say hello. And I don't mean to pry, but girl, I gotta know, what is your name?

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You know, between the 4th of July coming up this weekend and the World Cup, it's getting a little difficult to stay focused at work. You know what I mean? Like, we got more fun things to be doing than working.

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1: Well, we got a great project that's coming our way this year. A reimagining of an iconic album from Gretchen Wilson. And I'm telling you right now, this is going to tug at your nostalgia heartstrings. Details in less than 10.

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We got some changes that are happening all over Amarillo and Canyon all the time. 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

0: behind the bull, Amarillo's number one for new country.
1: Ella Langley with Morgan Wallen. I can't love you anymore. My name is Jess, and Ella joining Gretchen Wilson for an epic new version of the song Here for the Party. Now, you may recall they performed this one at CMA Fest earlier this year, and it was incredible to have these two women on that song. Well, then they decided that they were going to record it for realsies, and it's going to be a part of Gretchen's reimagining of her album of the same name, Here for the Party. So Gretchen's doing kind of what Brooks and Dunn did a couple of years ago with that reboot album. She's taking an album, reimagining all the songs, making a lot of them duets with some of our favorite country artists. That's going to be coming our way later this year, and I cannot wait.
2: Wow, is Street Toy
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1: 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Josh Ross is on now. 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
1: Tomorrow morning at 55 after the hour, we'll bring you good news. We'll bring you positivity inside of our segment called Tell Me Something Good. 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
6: 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Age-wise, I mean, I'm in my late 60s. I'm old enough to be his grandfather. Will he be embarrassed to acknowledge me as his dad? 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
7: 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And it's coming from a dad that didn't expect to become a dad, and I feel very proud to be his son.
6: That was what he needed, and he was what I needed. 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
1: Hey, it's Jess. So thankful to be right here by you each and every day. Thank you so much for having us on. Here's Luke Combs.

Amarillo's number one for new country, 101.9. Well, hey, how are you doing today? I'm Lori. It's already halfway through the week, and if you got Friday off, you are almost to your weekend. Kenny Chesney on the way, some Russell Dickerson. Here's Thomas Rhett.

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on for New Country 101.9 The Bull. So you got big plans for the weekend. Hey, don't forget Aaron Watson kicking off the 4th of July weekend at the Lumberyard on Friday. That's going to be one heck of a show. And speaking of the Lumberyard, we want to send you and your favorite person to go see Charlie Crockett in the Age of the Ram tour. He's coming in August and we've got your tickets. You know, we are your summer concert connection. 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

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So Taylor Sheridan, is he changing the story on why Kevin Costner left Yellowstone? 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

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Can you do Lainey Wilson's dance to Phone Keys, a Wallet? 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

0: 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Hey, are you looking for some fireworks this 4th of July? 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

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We're 101.9 The Bull, playing all your New Country favorites. 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

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Number one for new country, 101.9 The Bull, just after 4 o'clock. Hey, it's Lori. So, do you ever have one of those nights where you don't sleep? I had that last night, so forgive me if I'm a little off today. Taylor Swift, I Knew It, I Knew You in Less Than 20. Thomas Rhett, here's Kenny Chesney. It's no secret.

0: We do plenty of the talking in the morning. So Lori's giving you a break in the afternoon.
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0: Number one for New Country, 101.9 The Bull. That's the latest from Taylor Swift off Toy Story 5. I knew it. I knew you. And right now, the Texas Department of Public Safety needs your help in hunting down a fugitive. They are looking for Alejandro Villegas. His last known location was Fort Worth, but he has several warrants out for his arrest right now. And one of those includes failure to register because he is a registered sex offender involving a 16-year-old minor. If you have any information, you could pick up $6,000 in reward money. 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
1: From KMR Local 4 News, I'm Chief Meteorologist John Harris. For this afternoon, partly sunny, breezy, and hot. Isolated evening thunderstorms will be possible. South winds 15 to 30 miles per hour. Highs near 92.
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1: 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That's why you can't get enough Ella Langley. She is a hot ticket these days. Of course, going to be in Lubbock on October the 10th. Here's Choosing Texas, 101.9.

out downtown. 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

Amarillo's number one for New Country, 101.9 The Bull. And how would you like to save some money and go out to eat? Have you been putting that off because of budget? Well, starting on Friday, we're dropping a new Bomb City deal. 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

number one for New Country 101.9 The Bull with Bailey Zimmerman. And if you have kiddos and they love to swim, well, coming up here in a few weeks, Thompson Park is having a Poolapalooza, a full week of fun events for you and the family. We've got all those details right now inside our Bull.

a place to go. Load a truck up, hit the dirt road. Jump the barbed wire, spread the word. Light the bonfire and call the girls. King in the can and the Marlboro man. Jack and Jim were a few good men. Where you learn how to kiss and cuss and fight too. Better watch out for the boys in blue. And all this small town, he said, she said. Ain't it funny how rumors spread? Like I know something y'all don't know. Man, that talk is getting old. You better mind your business, man. Watch your mouth. Before I have to knock that loud mouth out. I'm tired of talking, man. Y'all ain't listening. Them old

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And delivered to you. 101.9 The

Just after 5 o'clock on 101.9 The Bull. Hey, it's Lori. Welcome to Quitting Time. And hey, if you're not working on Friday, well, tomorrow's your Friday and you're almost there. Riley Green on the way, some Justin Moore. Here's Billy Currington. It's the big ride home with the Lumberyard in Canyon.

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And if you're planning on heading down to Canyon for their big, huge 4th of July celebration, well, there's some things you need to know before you go. Let's talk more in two songs right here on 101.9 The Bull.

0: Number one for New Country, 101.9 The Bull. It's Riley Green, Change My Mind. Lori Crawford hanging out with you. Thank you so much for making us a part of your afternoon and your drive home. And Canyon, it's going to be a hopping this Saturday for their big, huge Independence Day celebration. They have it every year. In fact, it seems like the population of Canyon doubles or triples on that 4th of July because it's such a fun event. But you do need to plan before you go. Canyon does get packed. And if you're traveling from Amarillo to Canyon, you got to leave early. You can't leave just a few minutes before the parade because traffic will be backed up. And with the construction, it will take you a while to get there. Not only that, if you think about, hey, I'll just take VFW, I'll take that shortcut. It's not a shortcut anymore, and everybody else is going to have that idea as well. There's going to be parking issues and finding a place to watch the parade. And we've got that full guide on how to kind of navigate it. TheBullAmarillo.com or inside our Bull app.
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That's why we're hooking you up with tickets to go see Charlie Crockett at the Lumberyard on Thursday, August the 27th. He's bringing the Age of the Ram tour to Canyon. 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

1019 The Bull, it's Bobby Bones. Tomorrow morning at 55 after the hour, we'll bring you good news. We'll bring you positivity inside of our segment called Tell Me Something Good. That's tomorrow morning right here on The Bobby Bones Show.

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for New Country 101.9 The Bull with Corey Kent, a little Rocky Mountain low. And starting tomorrow, just after 3 o'clock, we're kicking off our All-American Throwback Weekend here on 101.9 The Bull. We're celebrating America in a big way. I mean, come on, 250 years. It's going to be a big birthday bash right here on 101.9 The Bull. 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

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Playing all your new country favorites, Ella Langley and Morgan Wallen. On the way in less than 20, some Coe Wetzel. But right now, how about a little watermelon moonshine? Lainey Wilson, 101.9 The Bull.

Number one for New Country, 101.9 The Bull. So the Amarillo Zoo doing something really fun for the 4th of July. 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

0: Flo's number one for New Country, 101.9 The Bull, Ella Langley, Morgan Wallen, I Can't Love You Anymore. My name's Lori Crawford, and I will always love you because you are the best, and thank you so much for listening to The Bull. And if you're looking for a family-friendly 4th of July celebration on Saturday morning, well, the Amarillo Zoo and Sanctuary is the place to be because, they are having a really cool 4th of July animal parade. Yeah, they're going to parade the animals. It's going to be a fun time. And I don't know about you, but I am loving what they're doing with our Amarillo Zoo now. They're doing so many good things. 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
18: From KMR Local 4 News, I'm Chief Meteorologist John Harris. For this afternoon, partly sunny, breezy, and hot. Isolated evening thunderstorms will be possible. South winds 15 to 30 miles per hour. Highs near 92.
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Stick around. Evan Paul's in a mess. He's got a studio full. 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